0: It is now 6 o'clock, the news on Radio 1. I am Wycliffe Sebunya. The fourth batch of 166 Ugandan nationals voluntarily repatriated from Durban, South Africa, and arrived at Entebbe International Airport last evening. The returnees were received by government officials led by Ambassador Dickson Ogwang. This as the government continues its voluntary repatriation program for Ugandan citizens affected by the recent unrest in South Africa. With the arrival of the latest group, the total number of Ugandans successfully repatriated under the government's evacuation program has now reached 730. Government gives contractors working on the Northern Bypass 1 week to complete the ongoing maintenance works while inspecting progress on the Namungona Bwaise section of the Northern Bypass. Works and Transport Minister Fred Byamukama directed the contractor to speed up the remaining works and ensure the section is completed by next Monday. Byamukama acknowledges that the prolonged maintenance has caused severe traffic congestion and significant inconvenience to motorists using the busy corridor. He urged the contractor to deploy the necessary resources to meet the deadline and restore normal traffic flow.
1: 67 billion. Which road in Uganda for maintenance? 21 kilometer, you maintain it in 3 years. That is unacceptable. It should stop. And I was very unsatisfied with the progress on how this road is done. The progress has been slow. Even the time frame, which they gave it 3 years, that is unacceptable. But we attached our good engineer for maintenance. She has been following and all this mess is sorted. I've given them 5 days to have finished this stretch. They should collect all their equipment and everything. They go away, they remain with marking. They had requested for extension. We're not extending.
0: Fred Byamukama, the Works and Transport Minister. Police warns members of the public against a growing number of fraudsters impersonating senior government officials and other prominent individuals to obtain money through false pretenses. Police spokesperson Chituma Rusoke says the public should verify any requests for money or promises of government services with the relevant authorities before making payments in order to avoid falling victim to fraud. The warning follows the arrest of 12 suspects in the districts of Iganga and Barara. Among them is 53-year-old businessman Hope Tumwebaze, who is accused of defrauding a member of parliament of 60 million shillings after falsely claiming he could use his connections to Natasha Museveni Karugiri to facilitate the extension of services to the legislators' district.
2: To the arrest of cyber fraudsters involved in the impersonation and the online scams. Particularly here, we went for a group which impersonated Mrs. Natasha Museveni Karugiri. We need to do a lot of talking. On the other, we really need to nip this group in the bud and really obliterate it. So we are paying too much attention.
0: Police spokesperson Chituma Rusoke. The National Resistance Movement Party chairperson for Amoria District, Musa Echeru, has urged voters to elect local council leaders with integrity as the country prepares for LC1, LC2, and women council elections. Echeru cautions residents against voting for candidates with a history of corruption or abuse of office, saying such leaders undermine government programs intended to benefit vulnerable communities. His remarks follow reports from the Teso subregion alleging that some LC1 and LC2 chairpersons, together with parish chiefs, misappropriated part of the 5 million shillings allocated to their households under the

0: with elimination in the round of 16 after a thoroughly flat performance. All attention pre-game had been on for Larin, placed in the US's starting lineup after US President Donald Trump had asked FIFA to view the striker's one-game suspension for a red card and the governing body controversially obliged. Coming up, the great morning.
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0: The Great Morning Show on Radio 1FM 90 with John at 11 minutes past 6 o'clock. Welcome, welcome, welcome to the show. John and Q waking you up on a Tuesday morning, the 7th day of the month of July 2026. Goodness me. Yeah, ABBA with Super Trooper, they're setting the pace. So many memories that song brings up. Just good stuff, I have to say. And it has kind of gotten a new lease of life because of its presence in TV shows now and movies. But from this album, Super Trooper was actually the best-selling album in the UK for 1980. This is a title track of that one, obviously. And I'm sure you've caught it in Mamma Mia, obviously, the stage musical and the film adaptation. And Mamma Mia is actually very watchable. I'm twisted into watching it, and before I knew it, I was sitting on the sofa and... It's a good story. It really is. And great cast as well. A classic from Kylie Minogue coming right up. Chaka Khan with one of her great hits as well. So the ladies' corner, we've got the press review. We've got the news headlines. It's a jam-packed 6 o'clock. But to get right to the heart of the matter, if you'd like to be part of the wake-up calls and say good morning to somebody, happy birthday, congratulations, well, I suggest at 6 o'clock. That's when you start receiving the wake-up call messages. So you just make sure you've given us a person's name, their phone number, your name, because they have to know who's responsible for placing the wake-up call, or your names for that matter, if there's more than one of you. And the reason you're asking us to wake up this person, whether it's congratulatory, you just want to wish him good luck, whatever the reason, let us know. Okay, send that through to us and we'll be sure to do those wake-up calls at about 5:30. So you're actually cutting it close, about a quarter an hour to go, and we'll be doing those wake-up calls. The Kids Corner comes a bit after that, after the press review, but it's the same platforms that you use. 0703-090-090 is the number we receive the Kids Corner messages and the wake-up calls on, and any other communication from you guys anyways, for whatever reason, during the course of the day, request the works. Send them through to us on 0703-090-090. Okay? Let's have a laugh together because those kids have got so much to share. Don't laugh and leave it in your fences. Telling you, not looking good for him, I have to say. We'll get to that and more stories when we dive into the press review proper. And yeah, so guys, send in those wake-up calls and the Kids Corner messages already. For now, let's have a look at the weather.
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0: Well, Kampala and Tembe, Mukono, Wakiso and surrounding areas, highest temperatures today expected to get to about 28 degrees Celsius. And doesn't look like there's going to be much chance of rain, frankly speaking. Brace, stay hydrated. Yeah, there might be some partly cloudy conditions here and there during the course of the day, but chances of rainfall pretty slim. Here's the thing, though, okay? Those of you who have got events over this weekend, I hope you've got tents for that, especially if you're going to be outdoorsy. Not just for shade from the sun, but very likely rainfall's going to come down, especially Sunday. That window could move to Friday, but most likely, and you'll notice some cloud cover beginning to form Thursday, Friday, but it really will come good around Saturday, Sunday, especially Sunday. So think about that in your long-term planning.

0: Yeah, for today, you're going to be, the sun's going to be bringing the heat, so brace for it.
1: Manufacturers of genuine steel products.
0: Now this one, ladies and gentlemen, this is how you call, this is what you call cashing in. She had become famous during the Australian soap opera Neighbours heydays. You remember that show, brilliant stuff. Well, she milked that and branched off, pivoted to the music industry and led to a massive hit in Australia with her cover of the song Locomotion. Well, the British producers, Stock Aitken and Waterman, saw something, took her on and groomed her for UK pop success. And this, ladies and gentlemen, was her debut hit, debut single in the UK. I Should Be So Lucky, Kylie Minogue, 1988, off her self-titled album, Kylie.

The management of Uganda Electricity Transmission Company, UETCL, informs the general public that it is risky and unsafe to conduct any activity under or within the Wayleaves corridor of any high-voltage transmission line. These corridors measure 20 meters, 30 meters, 40 meters, and 60 meters for the 66 kV, 132 kV, 220 kV, and 400 kV respectively. Management has learned that these corridors are being encroached into by some members of the public to carry out their daily activities. These various activities include building both permanent and temporary structures, establishing car bonds, bricklaying, excavation, dumping, tipping, planting vegetation exceeding 6 feet in height, among others. Note that any

0: person who violates the above will be prosecuted in accordance with the law. UETCL advises those intending to carry out any development activity within the vicinity of any high-voltage transmission line to seek guidance from the Wayleaves office located at Plot 10 Hannington Road or call our toll-free line 0800-277-002. UETCL, transmitting for transformation.
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3: 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Now, one of the stories that has really picked up a head of steam, or should I say one of the themes that has picked up a head of steam, is the fight against delayed road construction by the looks of it. And I say this, I call this a theme because it doesn't seem like it's only the works minister who is up in arms about this, but the minister for Kampala Affairs as well, Kabuye Chofat Ogabie. And for when it comes to works, government has given contractors working on the Northern Bypass 1 week to complete the ongoing maintenance works. And while inspecting the progress on the Namungona Bwaise section of the Northern Bypass, the Works and Transport Minister, Fred Byamukama, told the contractors to speed up the remaining works and ensure that the section is completed by next Monday. And he acknowledged that the prolonged maintenance has caused severe traffic congestion all over the place and significant inconvenience to motorists using the busy corridor.
4: 67 billion. Which road in Uganda for maintenance? 21 kilometer, you maintain it in 3 years. That is unacceptable. It should stop. And I was very unsatisfied with the progress on how this road is done. The progress has been slow. Even the time frame, which they gave it 3 years, that is unacceptable. But we attached our good engineer for maintenance. She has been following and all this mess is sorted.
3: Fear traffic congestion all over the place and significant inconvenience to motorists using the busy corridor.
4: 67 billion. Which road in Uganda for maintenance? 21 kilometer, you maintain it in 3 years. That is unacceptable. It should stop. And I was very unsatisfied with the progress on how this road is done. The progress has been slow. Even the time frame, which they gave it 3 years, that is unacceptable. But we attached our good engineer for maintenance. She has been following and all this mess is sorted. I've given them 5 days to have finished this stretch. They should collect all their equipment and everything. They go away, they remain with marking. They had requested for extension. We're not extending.
3: Well, you know what? The Kampala Affairs Minister, Kabuye Chofat Ogabie, also warned. Yeah, don't laugh. I'm fighting for my dear life here.
5: It's laughter of joy.
3: Has sternly warned contractors handling road projects in the city, saying that no extensions will be granted for delayed works. For the past month, several roads in the city have been rendered impassable, causing mayhem for so many road users. Industrial area, including Port Bell, Old Port Bell, 6th, 7th, and 8th streets. City center roads like Suna 1, Suna 2, Sapolo Kagwa, Queensway, Valintuma Road. Just it's a whole mess, causing a lot of traffic jam. And yeah, they're saying, look, we've had it. And the suffering of road users is no longer going to be tolerated. There will be no extension of contracts over flimsy excuses like heavy traffic flow, rain, and forward maintenance. And he said road users cannot be expected to close their businesses for a year due to the contractor's slow pace.
5: May I translate for you?
3: Yes, please.
5: The guys who dig at night, the guys who dig potholes, are digging faster than the repair guys. Slow down.
6: Good morning.

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2: Patrick Agoa wants you,
3: know,
2: you to run
3: you know,
2: for
3: you know how
2: elections.
3: They say. You know how they say in Western Uganda when you come to, for example, to marry or to do something.
2: Mm-hmm.
3: You know how they say, nakuhente.
2: Hey, yes.
3: Mm. Patrick Yakuha, an LC position.
2: Good
3: Don't
2: morning, Patrick.
3: To run.
2: And top of the morning to you as well, Dan. Don't worry, it will be well.
3: Mm.
2: Vumilia.
3: It gets better every day.
2: Yeah. And let's say about the wake-up calls now.
3: Yeah. Patrick Sewanyana as well. Happy Tuesday.
2: Mm-hmm.
3: It's Tuesday.
2: Yes. Oh, let's see about waking up Rona now.
3: Yeah. Rona.

0: Well,
1: getting into waking her. Now, remember the wake-up calls? We do them every single day.
0: Mm-hmm.
1: And to be a part of them, just send us a text with the details of who you'd like us to call, what their number is, their name, and your name, so we can wake them up. We do it for every reason. Everything mm-hmm. from birthdays.
0: Well, Sylvia, unfortunately, Rona's phone, not available. Okay, not that it's not available. She's not picking up, so maybe she's catching up on her beauty sleep.
1: Yeah.
0: This is a first. I've never known anybody. I've never had to refer to anybody as such.
1: Colleagues.
0: Yeah. Yeah, it's that kind of thing. Colleagues. This is different.
1: Okay. You know, every day they create a whole new name that some of us will never be called.
0: Toys.
1: They extend the bar daily.
0: I'm really hoping this call goes through. I just want to deliver this message.
1: I also want to understand this their name.
0: Derek has pulled out all the stops here. Okay. Night is connected. Here we go.
2: Hello?
0: Hello? Good morning, Sarah. How are you? Hey, Sarah, speak up. Speak up, speak up, speak up. This is John.
1: And this is Q. So wake up, because we're waking you up from Radio 1 FM 90 to say...

0: Surprise.
1: Yeah.
2: Okay.
1: And we got this message from Derek. Yeah. Who asked us to wake you up and says, please wake up my sugar friend.
0: I woke a sugar friend. You wait to what to come together.
1: Yeah.
0: My dear sir, sugar friend, Ian. A bit at you.
1: In the words of Magufuli,
2: ChatGPT.
1: Derek says, happy birthday to the most beautiful woman I have ever seen this year and forever.
2: Oh my God. Thank you.
0: God, the titles are many. Much kolam tia. My sugar friend, my most beautiful woman. Hey, mama.
2: It's a girl like brown sugar.
0: Oh,
1: let's just go. Sarah, happy birthday.
2: Thank you so much.
0: Good love definitely comes your way from Derek Ugembe.
1: Mm-hmm.
0: And he said, wake up my sugar friend.
1: So you have a lovely, lovely day, okay?
2: Thank you so much.
1: All right.
0: every day you guys find new things that we shall never be able to achieve. Now me, who's going to call me a sugar friend, really? Mutulavi is a man, the most beautiful person.
1: Julia says people who cause diabetes.
0: Otio?
1: Sugar mommy, sugar daddy. Now sugar friend Dan is also weighing it. It's crazy.
0: I need me a sugar friend, Banange. I need me a sugar friend. John, first send me small man, small and we become sugar friends. That's what I think it is. Okay, so she said go to ChatGPT. This is what my AI says. It's not ChatGPT, but this is what my AI says. Sugar friend generally refers to a type of friendship that blends friendship and financial support.
1: Mm-hmm.
0: Yeah. So I am officially looking for a sugar friend. Even me, I want a wallet diabetes, please.
1: It reminds me of a joke I saw once about a classroom of children. Yeah, teacher was 6-year-old children, and the teacher was asking them a theoretical question: if I've got 50 sweets, and Tom takes 45 of them, how many have I got left? How many has no? And I have and I. And I keep 5. I give the rest to... Let's do this first.
0: Question again.
1: Yeah. Hello?
3: Hello?
1: Yes.
0: Good morning. Is this Shadia?
3: Yes, please.
0: Teacher Shadia, my name is Q.
1: And this is John.
0: And we're calling you from Radio 1 to say...
3: Yeah.

0: Hey, you're welcome. You're welcome. But this love's not from us. It actually comes from someone who says, "You're my son's favorite teacher." And on that mighty note, tukwa bugalo, bugalo, bugalo, bugalo, bugalo. This one comes from Mummy JJ.
1: Mummy?
2: JJ.
1: Mummy JJ.
2: Yeah, yes, Mummy JJ.
0: She's called Jackie. Mummy JJ.
1: JJ.
2: Yes.
1: Thank you so much.
0: She says, thank you for your patience, your kindness, and the love you pour into shaping young minds every single day. Your impact reaches far beyond the classroom, and we are truly grateful for all you do. May this year, new year, bring you abundant joy, good health, and countless reasons to smile. Have a wonderful, blessed birthday.
1: Thank you so much.
0: And of course, we here at Radio 1 appreciate people like you. You're changing lives, and you're shaping our children into great things. Everybody know everybody.
1: Hey, you're welcome. Thank you. I'm humbled.
2: Have a fantastic one.
0: Have a good one.
1: Likewise.
2: Yeah. You know, it's a special kind of teacher whose influence reaches beyond the classroom, and she's probably noticing it at home. The child probably uses her as a
0: either
2: point
0: that,
2: of
0: or she knows
2: many things.
0: She knows her child.
2: Yes, and to the point where you know that teacher's birthday.
0: That's me. Let me tell you, my middle child, that one there in the middle, I appreciate all her teachers. In fact, anybody who takes her away from home for a few minutes, I appreciate you very much. Very, very much.
2: That one is your DNA.
0: Karma Pro Max, my friend. Karma Pro Max.
2: So, just to wrap up that story about the child, the guys who were in class. So, the teacher says, if I have 50 sweets and Tom eats 45... How many? Wait, gosh, this question is playing me. I don't know why.
0: While you figure out the question,
2: I can't remember. I might have to digest it till Kids Corner.
0: Sarah is exclaiming about the sugar friend.
2: Yes,
0: she brings the bond here. It says a sugar friend is a type of relationship where two people form a bond for mutual benefit. Yeah. Said yeah, one way to say. What to say, dear?
2: Okay, guys, let's go into the press review while I wrap my head around that joke.
0: In fact, I am actively looking for a sugar friend.
2: Somebody wants to keep you as a salt friend.
0: I don't want salt friends. I'm tired of you violent people. I want sugar friends. I want man.
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2: Cute, does it? You don't have salt friends.
0: Those ones, they give you pressure. Hypertension. I don't want.
2: You prefer diabetes.
0: I'll sugar request when Jagala.
2: Front page of the New Vision.
0: Front page of the New Vision. Ex-CMI chief remanded. He's been charged with treachery and certain security offenses. The story continues on to page 10. You have page 10, sir?
2: Yes.
0: Aye, Abbas. What's on there?
2: That's what ex-CMI chief charged, remanded. You can see the picture of Colonel Raphael Mjisha, the prosecution lead, and the General Court Martial Building in Machinde. And accused Major General Birungi. Nicholas Sapir wrote something quite interesting on his ex profile. Let's just go and have a look at it.
0: Yeah.
2: On his two cents about this imprisoned general. Apparently, interesting. He used to be the chef in the army.
0: Oh.
2: The cook. Yeah, so that was his nickname among his compatriots.
0: Because through time,
2: of course, he upgraded and he was promoted, but his entry point
0: was as a chef.
2: Yes.
0: Wow.
2: It's quite interesting. But check it out. In the and he referred to, because he's being accused of cooking up terrorist plots and whatnot.
0: Yeah.
2: But and people's lives are lost in this endeavor. If he is, if he's guilty of what he's being accused of. Hope the heat from fire and brimstone will not
0: reach him, eh?
2: No, it will reach him in full force.
0: John,
2: I have no sympathy for people like that. If what is being accused of is true, I'm sorry, but miss me with that sympathy card.
0: All right. It takes a lot, by the way, to get John to this level of irritability, but
2: that kind of uncouth behavior. You should go and spend time with ancestors to correct him. But yeah, the new vision.
0: Giving him a bug straight through the universe and into
2: if it's
0: onto
2: true,
0: the other side.
2: I'm sorry.
0: Okay.
2: I have no sympathy.
0: The front page of the New Vision also has a picture in there of parents holding their children following successful closed heart surgery. The Uganda Heart Institute, in collaboration with Jinja Regional Referral Hospital, completed 17 successful closed heart surgeries on children with congenital heart defects during a 5-day health camp. Yes. And you can see their parents there holding the kids. An alarming statistic, you see, it's mostly mummies.
2: Wow.
0: It's only one guy.
2: Mm.
0: The rest of mothers.
2: Hmm.
0: Tells you.
2: The guys are looking for rent. And food.
0: John.
2: You think those guys will operate
0: on
2: solar?
0: I will give you the leftover sulfur and brimstone. Meanwhile, the CDF holds talks with Chinese aerospace giant. And front page, and continue on to page 2, EC starts nationwide registration for LC polls. Those are coming up soon.
2: Mm-hmm.
0: I don't know why we're registering when we're going to just line up.
2: That's a good question. That's actually a very legit question. Because are they going to verify that you know what I mean? Because people just turn up. I thought you just turn up and stand.
0: Mm. Do they limit access to like the polling station inside where the line is going to be? Like, I don't see the point of the registration if not to justify the how many billions?
2: 50 something, I think 56 or something. That's a cue. Continue wanting a sugar friend as if you don't see where the economy is heading.
0: Guys, excuse me. On the list of Andrew, sugar friends, I'm removing anybody who says economy. So, Andrew, you don't qualify. You move away. Move away, Andrew. Guys, even me, I'm crying. Even me, I'm crying. Now you want to come here crying about economy. We can't be each other's sugar friends. Now again, don't know your war.
2: Yeah. Somebody has reminded me of the question. Black coffee. Thank you.
0: We'll get into this question at the
2: kids' corner.
0: I hope it will be ready by then.
2: Yes.
0: No,
2: thank you for reorienting me this morning.
0: All right. So basically, why you should register is answered in the New Vision on page 2. And apparently, quoting Biabakama, he says, "I appeal to all people to embrace this exercise, but if you're not registered as a resident, you will not be allowed to vote."
2: You know, the reason why, and somebody's asking, why are we talking about, why are we questioning the registration process? Mm. Because at LC1 level, you know your neighbors.
0: You know your people.
2: You know your So when you see someone, you say, "But you, where are you from?
0: Where are you from? So
2: where's
0: your
2: house? Point at your house."
0: Exactly. Is you saying, no, I moved last night.
2: No.
0: People carrying buses from Raya.
2: No.
0: That's what we're trying to avoid. Yeah. Meanwhile, what caused the price of the Mpiji Expressway to triple? That on page 3 of the New Vision. A road supposed to cost 600 billion is now at a whopping 1.3 trillion.
2: Yeah, that that story, I think there's more to that than meets the eye.
0: Yeah, it was initially scheduled to end to be completed in 2023.
2: The real culprits, I suspect, are not the ones who are catching the flak. They may have some culpability, but I'm sure there's other people. That scale?
0: Double.
2: It requires some heft, if you know what I'm talking about.
0: Yeah.
2: You know,
0: yeah.
2: The guys behind it have to be gumite.
0: Gumite.
2: Not lightweights.
0: Real gumite.
2: Mm-hmm.
0: Heart Institutes, that I already shared. And then 6 soldiers arrested over Njeru stock farm evictions. You remember this one?
2: Yeah. And a total of 249 Ugandans have been evacuated from South Africa.
0: First, read you this. The stock farm hosts nitrogen plant, whose production capacity of 5 liters per hour enables continuous supply of, get this, animal semen.
2: Oh. That's interesting.
0: Quite. Okay, it's okay. I'll read this alone. I'll come back and update you guys.
2: And, yeah, by the way, Balam is urging returnees to embrace wealth creation from from SA to PDM. Welcome,
0: ladies and gentlemen. Straight. Angela is trying to throw me off the trail. But the sugar on the market is even fake. You don't need a sugar friend. I know what you're doing. It will not happen, please.
2: Meanwhile, with Ebola, Uganda deploys medics to DR Congo, and government launches technology that protects crops from drought.
0: Meanwhile, the prosecutor, Kagezi alleged killers, have a case to answer. I thought we already knew this. But anyway, meanwhile, the PS Masanyufu and 2 others back as Museveni lifts suspension.
2: And
0: remember the ones who were suspended? Yeah, the trio had been suspending pending a corruption probe. I don't know if Museveni lifting this suspension means that they were found not guilty or...
2: Or they threw some people under the bus.
0: Yeah.
2: Businessman Semakula accused of land grabbing.
0: Meanwhile, Uganda's first PhD holder in pediatric surgery is Reverend Sister Dr. Ajiku.
2: Well done.
0: Yeah.
2: Well done. And also in the New Vision today.
0: About nuns. First of all, let me tell you, I admire how they're able to dress in delicate clothing like they do and look as dapper as they do. They look clean all the time. They look neat. I admire that. I love that.
2: There's a discipline about it.
0: Their clothes are well ironed and all of that. And I get it with all the time they have on their hands. Probably. That's probably why. It's just, it's really inspiring.
2: You know, there's a phrase phrase in my language.
0: Yeah.
2: When you press clothes to a T, and you know when you have trousers that are lined up with that line and whatnot. It's brilliant. They say you iron the trouser until that line can slice a fly in half.
0: Oh, chill.
2: Yeah. So if a fly lands on it, slices
0: nice.
2: It in half.
0: Very nice.
2: Yeah. So when I think of pressed clothes, that's what I remember. And speaking of pressed clothes, Canon Nakalima is wearing that, you know, that army uniform. yes. And she's here.
0: Julius, yeah, in his bad manners, that my heart failed me from being a nun.
2: Yeah.
0: It's another organ that failed me from being a nun, Julius.
5: Machikubide
0: kwa mungalo. And a whole other organ, please.
5: Anang. But it just is
0: it. Was not the heart.
2: On the front page of the New Vision, it's something I've been trying to square with what's being said, but Kano Nakalima launches book on fatherhood.
5: We've also got
2: on that bombshell, we'll move to Bukede.
0: The confusion confuses me.
2: Exactly.
5: Budget ya Buganda ya Bumbi Bina Mwenda. Picture here of Mwanika wa Buganda, Wagwan Sibirwa. And ebili mu file ya Among pamalirize nteekateeka z'okumutwala mu kooti. You look at that story in 2 days. Olutalo lwa Ukraine abamawanga gw'omukago gwa NATO batudde bukubirira okutaasa embeera. 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That's in today's Wicked, and that story happened in Masaka. There's also President Museveni attendeza abadvent ku nkulaakulana.
0: Abawadde y'envelope.
5: Tulina money.
0: Abawadde?
5: Afite tutaga envelope. Ate Senga, special pull out. John.
2: Yes.
5: And Q. Ebyo nona appetite y'omukazi n'embavu z'omusajja. There's also this is a weird story in Bukid here. Amadu gamususeko na numa. Numa
0: Singagwe.
2: Press review has come to an end.
5: Chogama na ndimulumia na angi.
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2: Yeah. So this story, Wycliffe, I've been trying to recall a joke that I knew, I thought I knew, but for some reason I was getting the story twisted. So this joke's about a kid in school, 6-year-old kid in school, teachers giving them a theoretical mathematical question and saying, look here, I've got 50 sweets and I eat 45. What have I got? Yeah, so the children can't do the math because that's a very big number. But one of the children, Tom, says, teacher, you've got diabetes. That's the story I've been trying to remember.
0: Remember. We're going to get into more kids.
2: Diabetes, you've got diabetes. Right,
0: Yeah, but in the meantime, while you were away, people here have sugar friends. Kanange nonya sugar friend.
5: Nonya sugar friend. Why are you looking at me?
0: Nonya baba ko kasente. When I talked about sugar friends, John looked the other side. I said,
2: Well,
0: John,
2: Bill,
0: the chairperson of SMAO, assistant secretary general. Bill says, so last evening I traveled from upcountry with my little boy. Somehow, we encountered so many sugar-carrying trucks, and many had broken down this thus slowing traffic on the Jinja Kampala-Malaba highway. So my son then made a comment. No wonder doctors discourage us from taking sugar. Mm-hmm. See what sugar is doing to trucks. They are breaking down properly.
2: This is very solid. Even the truck has diabetes.
0: Has diabetes.
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2: Well, in the next hour, ladies and gentlemen, Wycliffe's going to be taking through the news bulletin at 7 o'clock. We'll have He/She, great songs and great memories, of course. We've got traffic, we've got weather, sports updates at halftime. The World Cup is really, yeah, round of 32 is nearly coming to a close. The results from this morning coming right at you shortly.
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10: It is now 7 o'clock, the news on Radio 1. I am Wycliffe Sebunya. The fourth batch of 166 Ugandan nationals voluntarily repatriated from Durban, South Africa, and arrived at Entebbe International Airport last evening. The returnees were received by government officials led by Ambassador Dickson Okwang. This as the government continues its voluntary repatriation program for Ugandan citizens affected by the recent unrest in South Africa. With the arrival of the latest group, the total number of Ugandans successfully repatriated under the government's evacuation program has now reached 730. Government gives contractors working on the Northern Bypass 1 week to complete the ongoing maintenance works while inspecting progress on the Namungona Bwaise section of the Northern Bypass. The Works and Transport Minister Fred Byamukama directs the contractor to speed up the remaining works and ensure the section is completed by next Monday. Byamukama acknowledges that the prolonged maintenance has caused severe traffic congestion and significant inconvenience to motorists using the busy corridor. He urges the contractor to deploy necessary resources to meet the deadline and restore normal traffic flow.
11: 67 billion. Which road in Uganda for maintenance? 21 kilometer, you maintain it in 3 years. That is unacceptable. It should stop. And I was very unsatisfied with the progress on how this road is done. The progress has been slow. Even the time frame, which they gave it 3 years, that is unacceptable. But we attached our good engineer for maintenance. She has been following and all this mess is sorted. I've given them 5 days to have finished this stretch. They should collect all of their equipment and everything. They go away, they remain with marking. They had requested for extension. We're not extending.
10: Works and Transport Minister Fred Byamukama. Police warns members of the public against a growing number of fraudsters impersonating senior government officials and other prominent individuals to obtain money through false pretenses. Police spokesperson Chituma Rosoke says the public should verify any requests for money or promises of government services with the relevant authorities before making payments in order to avoid falling victim to fraud. The warning follows the arrest of 12 suspects in the districts of Iganga and Barara. Among them is 53-year-old businessman Hope Tumwebaze, who is accused of defrauding a member of parliament of 60 million shillings after falsely claiming he could use his connections to Natasha Museveni Karugire to facilitate extension of services to the legislator's district.
12: The arrest of cyber fraudsters involved in the impersonation and the online scams. Particularly here, we went for a group which impersonated Mrs. Natasha Museveni Karugire. We need to do a lot of talking. On the other, we really need to nip this group in the bud and really obliterate it. So we are paying too much attention.
10: The National Resistance Movement Party chairperson for Amuria District, Musa Echeru, has urged voters to elect local council leaders with integrity as the country prepares for LC1, LC2 and the Women Council elections. Echeru cautions residents against voting for candidates with a history of corruption or abuse of office, saying such leaders undermine government programs intended to benefit the vulnerable communities. His remarks follow reports from the Teso sub-region alleging that some LC1 and LC2 chairpersons, together with parish chiefs, misappropriated part of the 5 million shillings allocated to the households under the Kato Restocking and Rehabilitation Program. Others are accused of favoring their relatives in the selection of beneficiaries, leaving out deserving families.
13: If you don't participate in electing these people and anybody just jumps into that office, the people to suffer will be you, the village people. You will suffer for the next 5 years. They will ask that chairman, LC, 1. Recommend names that should be paid. LOC 2. Who are the people to be paid? It has become very clear that there is already a problem in many parishes, in many villages. The good news is that the election is coming. Let's first clean those ones who have already showed the tendencies of being criminally corrupt. Let's remove those ones. All of them. Let's use this election for voting out all the corrupt leaders.
10: And also, funeral ceremonies for the late Supreme Leader Ayatollah Ali Khamenei are taking place in the Iranian city of Qom, a holy city about 80 miles south of Tehran. Qom is widely considered the second most sacred city in Iran. The city is also the site of the Fatima Mesumer Holy Shrine, an important pilgrimage destination for Muslims to honor the sister of Ali al-Rida, a descendant of the Prophet Muhammad and the eighth Imam of the Tova Shites. Prayer for Khamenei will be held at the Jamkaran Mosque, a significant religious site on the outskirts of Qom. On Wednesday, Khamenei's body will be transported to the Iraqi city of Najaf, then to the Karbala, before he's buried in his hometown of Mashhad on Thursday. To sports, Belgium dumped USA out of their own World Cup on Monday with a 4-1 win. Victory means the Belgians face Spain in the quarterfinals, while the USA followed the other World Cup co-hosts, Canada and Mexico, out of the tournament with elimination in the round of 16 after a thoroughly flat performance. In the meantime, Mikel Merino came off the bench to score an injury time winner for Spain as they knocked Portugal and Cristiano Ronaldo out of the World Cup in a heavyweight last 16 tie in Dallas. The 1-0 result was a repeat of their meeting at the same

0: powerful, powerful ballad. You know a song's powerful when it crosses genres. Because this song was originally written by Kenny Gamble and Leon Huff for the Philadelphia soul music group Harold Melvin and the Blue Notes, and became their first hit after being released as a single in September 1972. Then these guys, Simply Red, did a pop cover of it in 1989, and it rocked straight up to the charts and became their second US number one hit and peaked at number two in the UK. So massive, massive song, beautiful song, great sing-along to. I'm sure a lot of people were singing along to it. It's very easy to.
1: Most definitely.
0: Yes, and just got some messages, people appreciating it even as soon as it started. Daniel's one of those. He was just... And those of you who sang along to this song, special regards to you. And yeah, beautiful music here on Radio 1 FM 90. Well, tell you what, there are other events that are marked on this day in history in Uganda.
1: All right, getting into the other events on this day in history, we go to the 7th of July, which is today, in 1862. When Speke, accompanied by two gun bearers, Sidi Bombay and Mwinyi Mabruki,
0: mm-hmm.
1: and a Muganda bodyguard, and a Muganda bodyguard set off east in a caravan from Mutesa's palace towards the presumed source of the River Nile.
0: Mm-hmm. And also on this day, in 1971.
1: You know, you can pass SST just listening to Radio 1.
0: Absolutely. Mm-hmm. President Amin ordered the closure of the

0: border with Tanzania and Rwanda and the suspension of flights to and from Kigali. Flights to and from Tanzania had already been suspended in February. And he also ordered Tanzanian officials of the East African Community and East African Development Bank to be barred from entering Uganda. Meanwhile, on the same day, the Tanzanian government announced that it considered the appointment of ministers and officials by Amin to the East African Community to be illegal after Uganda's nominee for the directorship of the East African Ports and Harbors Corporation had been denied entry into the corporation's headquarters in Dar es Salaam. And President Amin refused to sign the Ugandan Appropriations Bill for the East African Community. And this is how things...
1: Cold War.
0: The whole thing started falling apart.
1: Our own version of the Cold War.
0: Yeah.
1: July the 7th of 1976, Kenya says that at least 245 of its citizens in Uganda were massacred by the Uganda security forces in the 3 days following the Israeli raid on Entebbe. An elderly Israeli woman, Dora Block, who was taken to Mulago Hospital for medical attention, was reported as having been murdered by President Amin's agents.
0: Yeah. And also on this day, 1985, Boris Becker became the youngest male player ever to win Wimbledon at the tender age of 17.
1: Wow.
0: Mm-hmm. Today, politicians, you can close your ears. It's Tell the Truth Day. You can opt out today. Today also happens to be Global Forgiveness Day.
1: Should we put you on the test?
0: Tell the truth. Leave me alone. I'm a budding politician.
1: I want to tell you something. LC. Okay.
0: LC.
1: It's also Global Forgiveness Day, and the two work beautifully together. Mm. It means let people tell you the truth and forgive them for it.
0: Yeah.
1: And we move.
0: That's true.
1: As a nation, and we move. Mm. If you end up in a basement learning a language,
0: today,
1: tell the truth at your own risk.
0: Also happens to be Chocolate Day. I need to get me that. Do you have some chocolate?
1: I'll tell you what. A huge change from last year's Chocolate Day to today's Chocolate Day is I discovered 100% cocoa. Mm. Dark chocolate.
0: Equator.
1: No sugar. Nothing.
0: Yeah, the Equator brand. It's the only one I've found.
1: I discovered. I think all of them have. It's just... I think here in Uganda, not many people supply it.
0: Yeah.
1: Because even where I was getting that from... I finished the stash they had.
0: Hey.
1: And they've not restocked until now. So you'll find a lot of other brands will have 85%, 70%. I've never really paid attention to that because before I wanted sugar.
0: Yes.
1: But now, after discovering 100% dark chocolate, chocolate's ruined for me. Mm. Any other form of chocolate is ruined for me.
0: Yeah, and
1: although even I think 85% is good for you who can't handle the really, really
0: the 100%
1: the original taste of cocoa. But yeah, it's
0: for me. It's
1: right now, it's one of my favorites as we speak.
0: Mm. I actually had to reach out to them to find out where they're stocking in my neighborhood. So I have to stop via Jazz Supermarket now.
1: And you're going to get some of that,
0: guys. Don't finish for me before I get there. Now that I've told you where it is.
1: So. Since I gave you some of mine.
0: Yes, I'll buy
1: you. You'll also give me some.
0: I'll buy
1: some chocolate.
0: I've been told I'm dark chocolate, but that's a discussion for another day. Weather, traffic, and a business report. Returns.
1: That's racist.
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0: Welcome, Father and Tebe Mukoto, Akis and surrounding areas. Suns out. And it's going to remain this way for most of the day, frankly speaking. Possible highest temperatures at 28 degrees Celsius, not just today, but tomorrow as well. Thursday is when things might begin to change, especially in the later part of the day. I see some cloud cover beginning to shelter you. And as we head into the weekend, Saturday, Sunday, brace. There could be some rainfall. Weather forecast on Radio 1 FM 90 returns in the next hour. 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
0: Well, our traffic team, Alan and Augustus now, with the traffic updates for us.
1: Somebody's here calling you black chocolate. Hey.
0: Then
1: you first called Jackie.
0: That's how we women roll. But yeah, somebody says, Charlotte is saying, hey, SST. Yes, SST.
1: Yes, SST.
0: But she also says, if you want to be happy for an hour, take a nap. If you want to be happy for a day, go fishing. If you want to be happy for a year, inherit a fortune. If you want to be happy for a lifetime, help someone else.
1: Oh,
0: in celebration of Forgiveness Day.
1: Well,
0: beautiful
1: done.
0: Stuff.
1: Thank you.
0: I should
1: well
0: have
1: said.
0: Ended the show
1: Thanks
0: with
1: for
0: that.
1: Sharing, yeah.
0: Yeah, I might repeat it. Hey, Judy's saying more chocolate. Ah, you guys are the best.
1: The Wululu was unnecessary. I was caught off guard, man. I was completely caught off guard by it.
0: Well, Augustus, Alan.
1: We're going to be giving you that update in a few minutes. Meanwhile, Renault Art is sending shout outs.
0: Yeah, who is this now?
1: The old crew of Art Yards. Have a blessed night.
0: This is I think this is meant to send yesterday. It's just signed into data, is just clocked in.
1: And the message is coming late.
0: Alan.
4: At Volkesa, from the Umeme offices up to Mengo Senior School, entering the city, bumper to bumper traffic. Then Nanklavie coming in on Hoima Road, waits from the former Elliott Bar up to the Nanklavie Junction. At Kasubi, traffic lights within 5 minutes. Makerere Road now coming toward Wandegear. Slow movement from little before the Kampala Baptist Church up to the Fugospo Church Junction. Another wait is at the Gaddafi traffic is heading into the city. Then Wandegear traffic lights within 3 or 4 minutes. That's the count. The long queues of traffic on Bina Issa Road still from Kubidi up to Sheo Mlago. Coming from Bombo Road, it's again from the Sheo Wandegear. Toward the one to get traffic lights on Gayaza Road now between Kalere Market and Kubiri. Inbound looks about 15 minutes. You can use Kafiro Zone Road alternatively. Joining Bina Issa Road looks 5 maybe to 7 heading into the city from Kamocha. Still waits from District 24 up to the Mlago traffic. It's Mawanda Road toward Kamocha. Then the busy part is between the Silver Line Condos and the Corner House Kamocha. And in Chebando, light traffic. Komamboga Waligo Road, still approaching the Kampala Quality Primary School, slow moving traffic. Then in Boise, busy coming in from the East African City Ghana Limited up to the Northern Bypass. And the Northern Bypass, again, I'm going to Boise for that. Still bumper to bumper movement. Luigi, looks okay, just light traffic. Nathan, not bad. Kawempe Trading Center along the market, inbound, a little slow there. Then Maganjo, fine. Kagoma, still stubborn coming in. The stretch toward Ruby's Fuel Station, Kagoma. And then Blenga Trading Center on Mitiana Road. A few cars, Sega Market now busy, reaching the roundabout coming into the city. And from Chengira coming toward the Sega. That's the part, again, toward Domus, the Kampala Interior Express overpass. That's the part that is really busy. In Atete, light traffic, Mengo Trading Center. Routine traffic stops on the Mengo Hospital. They can't approach Vevlaya, but into our junction. Then we get it out of the city. Slow moving traffic is toward Church, rather than First Authority, is from Yuga Kof Limited. Those coming in are from Kazinga, then reaching the Nambole Road Junction. Chuanga, still the count is 12 or 13, and set approaching the junction, still clocks about 10 minutes, but Mokono is clear. Others coming in, and Chuatla area, Chigobi Road, Chambuko, that side looks okay. Alan, the traffic is the FM90 Radio 1.

0: It's quite a busy foot traffic along Jinja Road, Suchika Town, about 8 to 10 minutes from Edaway. A busy foot traffic past the Bandatashi stage. It's building up from Chambogoro Junction, past Spion Junction, at the new Potvero Junction, about 15 to 20 minutes. About 8 minutes, this time in and out of town, past Gogo bypass traffic lights, as wait for the traffic lights to let you go. Inbound from the Acharo Junction to the Kitomashi Junction, about 8 minutes, the delay time. And as drive out of the along Jinja Road, access road in its ferry to the extra just between 5 and 7 is like a delay time. It's a surface of 46 minutes out of the along Kwan Road in a band, it's fine. In Zambia Road, traffic straight towards Kalokra Jessica Meng Road, it's an express movement inbound along Mutesa 1 Road from as far as Katematas Church towards Kalokra Tower. In terms of a busy form of traffic, both ways by short pressure bench, like 3 times this time towards the main pressure junction. Along Namlim Road, down the Nutax Park, about 5 seconds like a delay time. A busy form traffic both ways along Chagwe Road, past Mkwanu Moro and the Uyam Shishi Junction. It's bumper to bumper movement along the road inbound from as far as Nyondo Club Rajanankum approaching the Chironda Bar. From Wood Road, Imasaka Road, traffic is looked, but at least moving on. Same movement of traffic along the road from Chiten towards Kajans Town. Reporting for Radio 1, Augustus Kovanda with a talk update on FM 90 right in your car.
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4: 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Management has learned that these corridors are being encroached into by some members of the public to carry out their daily activities. 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Note that any person who violates the above will be prosecuted in accordance with the law. UETCL advises those intending to carry out any development activity within the vicinity of any high voltage transmission line to seek guidance from the Wayleaves office located at Plot 10 Hannington Road or call our toll-free line 0800-277-002. 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

0: is what you win. 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Energy drinks aren't recommended to children, pregnant women, lactating mothers, or people sensitive to caffeine. 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
1: 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Beneficiaries in default should update their information and regularize their loan repayment immediately. Failure to comply within 6 months may result in publication of their names and other lawful recovery measures. 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
2: The Electoral Commission informs the public that the compilation of the Village LC1 Council Register and the Village Women's Council Register will take place from the 6th to the 10th of July 2026 from 7 a.m. to 6 p.m. each day. 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When you go to register, carry your national identity card or present your national identification number, NIN, or national ID application number. 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
0: 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We make it easy.
3: A rapid assessment of the parish development model has found that while implementation is progressing across all 7 pillars of the program, a number of challenges continue to affect its effectiveness. The assessment conducted by the Prime Minister's Delivery Unit in selected districts across various sub-regions evaluated agricultural value chain development, infrastructure and economic services, financial inclusion, social services, mindset change, the PDM management information system, as well as governance and administration. The findings indicate that gains have been registered in all these areas, although implementation gaps remain. Government has Uganda's missions to communicate Uganda's economic and commercial opportunities, which will help in attracting foreign investments, key in attaining the tenfold economic growth strategy. The Permanent Secretary, Ministry of Foreign Affairs, Vincent Bajere, says missions should strengthen use of statistics and factual evidence, stressing the importance of documenting where economic and commercial opportunities exist. Speaking during the annual retreat on economic and commercial diplomacy in Kampala, Bajere described ECD as a sound strategy for advancing Uganda's economic interests. Private sector players call for deliberate efforts to strengthen family enterprises as a measure to avoid losing a significant share of indigenous businesses and the opportunities they create. In Uganda, family-owned enterprises make up nearly 90% of the private sector, contributing significantly to employment, household incomes, local economic development, and over 70% of the country's GDP. Speaking during Family Business Symposium, the Managing Director, Goody Leisure Farm, Professor Goodla Basaza, says family businesses hold enormous potential to drive wealth creation. However, many remain vulnerable due to weak leadership and governance systems and inadequate succession planning.
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2: Government of Uganda gives contractors working on the Northern Bypass 1 week to complete the ongoing maintenance works. While inspecting progress on the Namungona Bwaise section of the Northern Bypass, the Works and Transport Minister Fred Byamukama directed the contractor to speed up the remaining works and ensure that the section is completed by next Monday. Now, anywhere in Kampala, we've been no stranger to long-standing works that go on for months and months. These usually cause a lot of chaos on the roads, everything from from traffic jams to dust to inconveniences and so much more. Byamukama acknowledged that the prolonged maintenance has caused severe traffic congestion and significant inconvenience to motorists using the busy corridor. We want to talk about this on Talk Back today, and we want to hear what he had to say.
5: 67 billion. Which road in Uganda for maintenance? 21 kilometer, you maintain it in 3 years. That is unacceptable. It should stop. And I was very unsatisfied with the progress on how this road is done. The progress has been slow. Even the time frame, which they gave it 3 years, that is unacceptable. But we attached our good engineer for maintenance. She has been following and all this mess is sorted. I've given them 5 days to have finished this stretch. They should collect all their equipment and everything. They go away. They remain with marking. They had requested for extension. We're not extending.
6: Well, he's not the only one up in arms, by the way. And it's interesting. It's sometimes, but it's good to see that he's doing something about it. But the Minister of Kampala is also absolutely livid. He has sternly warned contractors handling road projects in the city, declaring that no extensions are going to be granted for delayed works. Several roads in the city, of course, have caused traffic jam because, you know, once you close a major artery in this city, all hell breaks loose elsewhere. And the affected routes include industrial area, including Port Bell, Old Port Bell, 6th, 7th, and 8th streets, City Center Roads, Suna 1 and 2, as well as Sapolo, Kagwa, Queensway, and Balintuma Roads. All those have been having issues. And he's the Minister for Kampala, Kampala Affairs, Kabuye Chofato Gavye. He said the suffering of road users would no longer be tolerated and there would be no extension of contracts over flimsy excuses like heavy traffic flow, rain, and forward maintenance. And he also said that road users cannot be expected to close their businesses for a year because of their contractors' slow pace. And says, why don't you ask KCCA for permission to work at night? Other countries work at night on their roads. Why do you wait for road users to come on the road and then you cause traffic?
2: And this is one of the things that we've complained about consistently. Is there no planning for constructions, for example? Wait for rush hour.
6: I have some
2: Monday
6: friends,
2: morning.
6: Egyptian contractors. Incidentally, a lot of the Egyptian contract work is done by the military. Maybe that's why, I have a feeling that's why somebody suggesting that the military should take over road construction because in Egypt a lot of it is done by the military, and these guys, they're called Gamma Construction. Actually, they built a bridge across the Nile.
2: Wow!
6: In 90 days, working between 2 a.m. and 5 a.m.
2: But that's the thing, you see.
6: Because they knew this is also, when traffic is light. Yeah,
2: we're a community which has defined work hours.
6: Yeah,
2: you know what times people are on and off the road, of course, except certain people like the people in Kabalagala.
6: They moved. Moved to Nigeria and surrounding areas.
2: Oh, right,
6: they
2: right.
6: To their market.
2: Those ones. But otherwise, why are we not scheduling all these repairs at hours where the traffic is the least, first of all? Secondly, is it just me or are we always repairing the Northern Bypass?
6: Like it never ends.
2: Aren't we always repairing something?
6: Well, let's hear it. Send us your messages, please, on 0703-090-090. Okay, that's 0703-090-090. Jesse says, that's the way to go. These contractors delay works. They should work day and night to complete the works because that road is a major one. Yeah, I don't understand it. I don't know why we don't do it. Because I think it also comes down on Old Port Bell Road.
2: Yeah.
6: One of the biggest problems
2: that we have with getting work done here in Uganda is because we use time rate. When you use time rate for anything that you're doing, a lot of the times you'll find people will delay it. Especially if you're paying them per day on the job.
6: Yeah.
2: This is where we had a case a few years ago, and we had a case a few years ago where there was a contractor, I think, who came and parked and left their equipment there on the site. But for every day that their equipment was on the site, they had to get paid.
6: Yeah.
2: For that equipment being on the site, yes. Regardless of whether it was working or not.
6: Yes.
2: And until we create, preferably, piece rate, where we tell people, listen, we've got this that we need delivered by this day. Any day beyond that,
6: you get hit.
2: We deduct some form of depreciation charge or something.
6: Yes, the money we're supposed to pay you gets slashed by a certain percentage.
2: And listen,
6: if you don't
2: meet
6: the deadline.
2: Thank you.
6: And
2: I wish we would bring something like that.
6: I have to say this. By the way, you guys who are road contractors, we might be speaking out of turn. It's a possibility. There might be some things that go on behind the scenes that we're not privy to that end up delaying your work. You can share anonymously. We shall not divulge, but we shall share the thoughts.
2: If you have any information that you want to share,
6: we are perplexed. Why do you guys, when
2: you want us to share anonymously, start with anonymous.
6: Yes, please. Please let us know immediately. First off, make sure this is anonymous, then give us your contribution so that we don't read your name.
2: Sure.
6: Yeah.
2: Monica says, I think the contractors are willing to complete those roads on time. But the question is, are they receiving all their funds in time? I think before we give an ultimatum, can we ensure that the government is honoring its part of the bargain? But yes, I agree with working at night, even when there's less traffic. I'll tell you what, I have had some minimal interaction with contractors. I know that when government gives you a job, you're able to get invoice financing.
6: Yes.
2: Financing. You're able to get loans to carry out this work. You're able to get money for you to be able to do this work because government pays later. And rightly so, because you see, if government gave you money in advance, you're not going to do the work.
6: Yeah.
2: Let's not lie to ourselves. And I think this is what's actually making contractors look bad. This is why NEC is coming out to say, let's do all the work. You know what I mean? Because they are part of the government, so they will do it.
6: Yeah.
2: So, I don't know.
6: Please, don't call. Just send us a message of WhatsApp,
2: Daniel Couch says, I doubt a contractor will delay works when he's fully funded, as stipulated in the contract. I think the delay is caused by those fishy understandings between him and the contract awarders. Oiling the wheels things, eh? Here's the thing, though. I don't think they will do work if they're paid in advance. I don't know. I don't want to say I don't have faith in the system.
6: But the way Ugandans operate.
2: No,
6: because you're supposed to do some work.
2: They issue you a certificate for every level, every stage. Yeah.
6: And after that, you are paid.
2: And you get money for every level you complete.
6: Yes.
2: You get the
6: essentially. That's what it would really. Yeah. Thank you. Julius says it's called contract financing. That's true.
2: So you can actually get financing and help. I don't know if it's the financing that is the problem.
6: But it's a relief to see that, you know, they are actually pushing for this, because a lot of the time roads, the contract work just feels like it goes forever and never. Something that you see honestly shouldn't take that long. But you think they're building pyramids or something.
2: And that's the challenge that we have. First of all, this is my recommendation is, just like we've all talked about, can we start doing constructions and all these things at night?
6: Mm-hmm.
2: With proper lighting, proper signage, proper, you know, those flickering.
6: Yes, especially if it's going to if it's going to affect road traffic.
2: Traffic.
6: Flow.
2: Thank you very much. Do it at night after 9, after 10, actually. Mm. Can we start with that, in my opinion?
6: And Andrew says the new minister is leave it, at least for now. He honestly asks basic questions. Why have they not been asked by the technical people in works and cases here?
2: Mm-hmm.
6: I know. Says no one can continue to run a business when their front yard is under construction for 3 years, regardless of poor payment structures, etc. Why do technocrats tender new roadworks before finding money to complete pending projects? We like his camera clips, but he should fix his house as well. And I'm sure you've seen that the house is being fixed.
2: Mm.
6: Some heads are rolling for different projects.
2: Yes.
6: We would like to see.
2: I think it was when
6: more
2: a few days ago when we heard that there's a contractor that they're not paying, whose funds have been withheld.
6: Yes, there's I think a Chinese company. It was. And I got a message here. Job says, I'm a driver. I always go to Kenya. I've seen how roads are constructed. It's different from Uganda.
2: Mm.
6: It's like day and night. On busy roads, they start work in the night. And the next night, you find the work is finished. We always ask ourselves, what's the problem with Uganda? Thank you, Job. Thank you. I mean, come on, guys. What's the problem with us?
2: What's the problem? I think consequences is a problem.
6: Yeah, exactly.
2: We don't have consequences.
6: It's good that you mentioned that. Because there's a very distinct difference in the political class.
2: Let me tell you.
6: The governance class in Kenya and the governance class in Uganda.
2: Yeah.
6: The guys in Kenya do business.
2: Mm.
6: They understand what it means for their business. They look at things from a business perspective. Here, a lot of the political class is extractive. They do not really run businesses, if you know what I mean. The quote-unquote businesses are usually subsidized by their creative accounting in government circles.
2: Yeah.
6: So they don't really generate. They do not produce.
2: Mm.
6: If you produce stuff, if you know what is required to run a business without subsidy from your government job, you would not do the things that you're doing in your government office.
2: No, you wouldn't. Clara is giving her experience. She says, I was driving on Newport Bell Road on Saturday. I found the contractors removing the partitions in the middle and rearranging flowers, replacing perfectly good blocks. Isn't this someone just looking for a way to eat money? You remember the guys I told you that there are guys who come and dig potholes at night?
6: Mm.
2: You wake up in the morning, you find a pothole out of the blue, out of the yellow.
6: You had to correct
2: this
6: the color.
2: This is a business. This is... It was not intentional, John.
6: It was a slip of the tongue.
2: Yeah. She says, also, we have someone working on Senge Kawanda Road. They seem to wake up at 4 p.m. right at pickup time while you pick up kids from school. And I think they do that so that they show that they are working.
6: Mm.
2: So that there's confusion and they show they are working. We've got a message here that comes in from Ugandans complain, but the leaders do their own way and at their own pace. If you complain, you're making noise. We'll ask you for accountability. Your opposition, noob, hooligans. If we ask for accountability, this country's leaders can annoy. We've got a message here from Nelson who says, a couple of problems in my view. We bring contractors on board before we have the full right of way. This causes idling and all other associated costs come with this. Second, we get a loan for a road project when we don't even have the funding internally. The third, we contract before designs are
6: complete. That's true.
2: And then we're working as we go.
6: And poor supervision. And lastly, the usual corruption. Delays are part of the scheme to make money through idling, changing designs, cost extension, etc.
2: It's just part of
6: Nelson,
2: eating money.
6: I think Nelson has wrapped it up.
2: Let me tell you my experience the other day. I was driving and then I find a lot of traffic around Mukwano. A lot. And I needed to get somewhere really quickly. Mm-hmm. So I take a detour and I try to use the, I think it's 8th Street. It's under construction as we speak. The one that goes by Vivo, I think.
6: Yes.
2: So I get there and I find a roadblock.
6: 7th or 6th, one of the two.
2: I think it's 8th. Anyway, I don't know. That one that runs by Vivo. And I think there's a roadblock. But I saw there were cars that were passing. So I figure, okay, maybe there's a couple of people who are allowed to go by there. So I get there. I find that, just like with a lot of roadblocks here in Kampala, you know what it is. It's a money-making scheme.
6: Yes.
2: So I said, no, I'm not going to give them money. Our president said, no corruption, no sleeping. I said, I'm not giving them money. So I tell them, no, I'm just going over there. So I insist. So they let me go. And I think I have won. Colleagues, the return. The return is where they said, Kamata wiyo. The guy tells me, let's see how important it is for you to use this road. And remember, now I'm already stuck on the road anyway. So I need to get out.
6: Jeff clarifies, that's 7th Street.
2: So I need to go. Now, half the road's been done. And they allow selectively, based on how well you shake the mango tree, they allow people to selectively use that road. They've put a roadblock. They have an army guy. They have army guys standing there. Okay, guys in fatigue. I don't know if it's army, but they have guys in fatigue standing there.
6: Reinforcing the
2: Toa Kitu Kidogo. I told them, colleagues, I am not shaking.
6: So, like, literally, so they've set up...
2: Properly.
6: It's daylight robbery.
2: I had nowhere else to go. So, guys, telling me, no, you turn and go back. I said, I am not going back. I am going to pass there, and I am not shaking. Now, luckily, there was a pileup that starts to come up behind me. So, what they do, before they open the road, they go collecting car by car.
6: Money from people.
2: Yeah.
6: Guys.
2: And I sat and I said, look at my taxes. Just look.
6: What the hell is wrong with this
2: guy? So eventually, after they collected from a few people, they came and they released us to go. But of course, I got the bad side eye. And at one point, the army chick came to try and shake me down. And I was just like, this one, you know who you're dealing with. You know me. Ah, my friend. It's a problem. It's a real problem. Jugo asks, but who designs these contracts with these people? There should be consequences for breach. I mean, these people can construct a shopping mall over a trench in close to six months,
6: but can't repair a road.
2: They can't repair a road.
6: They could if they wanted to, but they just simply don't want to.
2: You know who he's coming for.
6: Yes, you know, totally. Louis says, I witnessed that on 7th Street and dreamt about it. The robbery.
2: I mean?
6: Like, who is okaying that? Guys in military fatigue, you're saying?
2: They were there supervising the shaking. They shake the mango tree. And what they would do is they would stand at the roadblock.
6: Yeah.
2: And then they signal to the person collecting to say, onotumute.
6: Yes.
2: Like, should we allow this person to go? And if the other person says no,
6: hey, they don't
2: stay there. Or they tell you, please move to the side so that the ones who are paying go. I said, you're joking. Me, Katui. I came from the mountains for you to make me pay so that I can use the same roads that I'm paying taxes to use. No.
6: Watch away.
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0: Susan is reading from the Book of Lamentations. She says, I left home in Chengere at 7 a.m. I'm still on the road going to Ntinda. Bless you.
1: Bambi.
0: And Alan?
2: Chengira Vusega on Masaka Road. Inbound is over 30 minutes between the Chengira Mall and the Vusega Roundabout. Vusega Market coming into the city from the bypass up to the roundabout might spend up to 10 minutes. But Lenga Trading Center is clear. Nate Trading Center, still a few cars. Mega Trading Center looks fine. The situation at Nanklabie is the brief one. Vukesa, the Ron Mega Senior School moving in. Delays almost up to 7 minutes. And then Kaswi traffic, there's from traffic stops Luigi. Light traffic, but northern bypass Namungona to Wise is still 15 plus minutes, and Wise is busy coming into the city now between the Kawempe National Referral Hospital and the northern bypass. As well, movement on Gayaza Road from Kalere Market to Kubiri looks 15 plus minutes. Bina Easter Road, just a continuation from Kubiri up to Shiomlago, and Bongo Road is from Sabex Kubiri. Heading toward the one to get traffic is via inbound. Makedde Hill Road coming in. Glaze are still on at the Fugo Sport Church traffic. It's coming from Nanklabie. Also at the Gaddafi traffic is at the Adwanike Junction. And in Chebando, it's clear. Kamocha Market between City Oil Kamocha and the Kamocha traffic lights. Maybe 4 to 7 minutes as the count. And in Bokoto, light traffic around the Kavira Country Club, Mayo Close. Same through Ntinda. Trading center, just between traffic stops at the traffic lights. Chwatla area, okay. Chigobe Road, fine. Nigeria side looks good. Nadia, again, glaze for you if you're inbound around the cross market, Nadia. And Boya Gerede now looks less than a quarter an hour. Movement from almost Matutu Church, we get up to the Nambori Road Junction. Chiwanga, about 5 to 7. Then Seta looks less than 5 minutes. Mokono looks okay. Alan, the traffic and traffic news, ZFM 90 Radio 1.
3: It's quite a busy form of traffic along Jijaro both ways, which got down about 10, 14 minutes. And it's busy in about 7 time from Chibayo using past Banda taxi stage. Traffic is building up from City Oil past Sionu Junction and coming at the Gogo Kilos about 10, 15 minutes. In the drive, either past Gogo bypass traffic lights expect loss of 47 minutes. In the drive stretching from the Archery Junction to the Kitmash Junction along the road inbound, between 6 and 10 minutes like a delay time. Access Road, Yusuf Ferry Road, Jinja Road at Rotan, about 6 to 8 minutes the daytime as wait for task light to go through the Kitmash Junction. About 8 minutes like a delay time out of town along Mukwan Road towards Mukwan, but inbound 3 times the daytime towards the Press House Road Junction. In Zambia Road, Menk Road traffic slow towards Clock Tower. And the snake space movement along Tesla on inbound towards Clock Tower and Terror traffic slow both ways by Shoprat, Benchonoka. Traffic slow from the Shoprat traffic class towards the Main Press Junction along the main road between 6 and 8 minutes like a delay time from the back to Menk traffic class way down to the New Tax Park. It's a beautiful traffic both ways along Chagga Road, past Mukwano Mall, Nabuga Road to the Williams Junction. Along Entebbe Road, the snake space movement stretching from the from Kenjo Swamak to Najana toward the roundabout of about 15 to 18 minutes. There is some movement of traffic along Mobutu Road of up to 7 minutes toward the Chibi roundabout. Reporting for Radio 1, Augustus Governor with a quick update on FM 90 right in your camp.
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0: Well, in the next hour, Q's got the 9 o'clock club for you. BBC News starts things off at 9 o'clock. Look for a special Jersey Sour song. And yeah, here's something from our Food for Thought basket. Comes in from Mahatma Gandhi. I don't think it needs introductions. And he says, I object to violence because when it appears to do good, the good is only temporary. The evil it does is permanent.
6: Young people are the future of Uganda, but in 2024, 14,000 new

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2: Yeah. I'm on

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4: BBC News with Emily Thomas. Leaders of the Transatlantic Alliance are gathering in Turkey for a summit. Ahead of the meeting, NATO's chief urged members to offer Ukraine their continued support as Russia steps up its missile attacks. President Zelensky has warned Ukraine is running out of missile interceptors. Frank Gardner reports from Ankara.
5: NATO officials are worried about Russia, about Ukraine, about how Europe plans to defend itself. But right now, their biggest concern is how to keep Donald Trump on side at the summit. It only lasts 2 days, but that still gives him time for an embarrassing showdown if the US president decides to berate those countries, including Britain, that are failing to meet the increases in defense spending agreed at the last NATO summit. Mr. Trump has indicated there will be consequences for those nations falling behind.
4: Belgium have beaten the USA by 4-1 in a World Cup encounter that became controversial after a FIFA decision to suspend a one-match ban on the American star Folarin Balogun. The move followed a personal intervention from President Trump. Here's Patrick Geary.
6: There had been so much talk about Folarin Balogun before the USA's round of 16 match against Belgium, but in the game itself he was hardly mentioned. Balogun had been cleared to play after a FIFA panel controversially suspended his ban for getting a red card in his last match. President Trump had personally rung the head of the governing body and asked for it to be reviewed. But Balogun couldn't affect the game, which was dominated by a fired-up Belgian side whose coach had expressed his amazement that the USA forward was being allowed to play. They ran out 4-1 winners and will face Spain in the quarterfinals.
4: France's right-wing leader Marine Le Pen will find out today whether she can lead the anti-immigration national rally into next year's presidential election. A Paris appeal court will decide whether to uphold her 5-year ban from public office and 4-year jail sentence for embezzling European funds. Here's our Europe editor, Katia Adler.
7: This court ruling will have a huge impact on French and possibly also European politics. She'll be able to run for president if the Court of Appeal quashes her guilty verdict on embezzlement charges or reduces the length of time she's banned from running for public office to end before next year's election. If not, her 30-year-old protégé, Jordan Bardella, will stand in her stead. He's even more popular than she is, for now, though far less experienced.
4: President Xi Jinping has called for an urgent all-out rescue operations after extreme weather in several parts of China left at least 15 people dead and thousands displaced. In the central Hubei province, severe storms have swept through several cities and districts, killing several people. Meanwhile, heavy rains and flooding from Typhoon Maysak caused fatalities in the southern region of Guangxi. BBC News. Prosecutors in Utah have been presenting evidence at a preliminary court hearing for the alleged killer of the prominent US conservative activist Charlie Kirk. They're seeking to convince a judge that they've got a strong enough case to bring Tyler Robinson to trial. He's not yet entered a plea. Kirk, a close ally of President Trump, was fatally shot as he spoke to students on a university campus last September. Britain's Maritime Monitoring Agency says a tanker has reported being hit by an unknown projectile off the coast of Oman, close to the Strait of Hormuz. The strike caused a fire on board, but there are no reports of casualties. The incident comes despite a ceasefire in the Iran conflict. A BBC investigation has found evidence that Russia is holding thousands of Ukrainian civilians in detention centres where some are being subjected to torture. Since 2014, 16,000 have been detained or disappeared in Russian-occupied areas. Tanya Hachenko reports.
1: For 3 years and 13 days of my life, my soul and body were crippled.
8: Lyudmila Huseynova is one of many former detainees from Ukraine speaking publicly about what can happen to civilians inside these Russian-backed centers. She was accused of spying, but she says she had been helping orphanages and taking food to Ukrainian soldiers. Along with many others, she was held in the notorious Izolyatsiya prison, one of 93 detention sites BBCI has verified in the occupied part of the country, along with 102 in Russia, where Ukrainian civilians are held.
4: Zookeepers in Havana are celebrating the birth of four Bengal tiger cubs, despite the US oil blockade of Cuba. They say the birth of the endangered big cats, including a rare white tiger, has revitalized their team, who arrive daily to feed nearly 1,000 animals. And that's the latest world news from the BBC.
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0: This song is still absolutely adorable and gets me excited when I hear it. It's starting us off on the 9 o'clock club, 20 minutes in, 40 minutes to go. And in those 40, I've got some Luther Vandross, Keisha White, Dobby Gray, Michael Bolton, Joshua Caddison, so much more here on the show. Now, I'll also give you Jazz This Hour, a celebration of jazz music. We'll close off with inspiration and we'll kick off with a weather update. We'll, in the middle there, look at what's trending on social media. But first things first, a weather update.
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0: It's partly sunny skies now, mostly cloudy with about 24 degrees as we speak. We're expecting highs of 28 through the day and lows of 19. And it's going to be a mostly cloudy day throughout. There's very low to no chance of rain expected today. So it's going to be beautiful weather.
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Now, we get into looking at what's trending on social media. And one of those things that's been trending is South Africa. And we had Ugandans come back to Uganda. We've had a couple of trips of them being returned to Kampala. They were taken to Chankwanzi for training. And it brought up for me the thought of, do we as a country have a plan for our people? We've got a lot of Ugandans who would prefer to be anywhere in the world except here. We've got a lot of people who've, you know, gone everywhere in the world. When you go to any country in the world, you will definitely find a Ugandan. Now, that does that speak to us as a country and the fact that people prefer to leave? Does that speak to who we are? I don't know. It's been something that's bothered me, because the kinds of people that we have leaving the country are people who are very well positioned to be able to help build the country. Now, this also overflows into things like our leadership and our the people in positions of power, and the fact that when all the sensible people leave the country and they go to other countries to hustle, not even to achieve their full highest potential, but to hustle for daily bread, what does that leave here in the country? And those who stay, what are they doing? Are they doing anything for the benefit of our country? Are we better off as a country trying to encourage our people to come home? And if we are better off if getting our people to come home, for example, we have some of the best doctors, but they don't want to work here. They want to study and then go find jobs in other countries. We have hard laborers who prefer to work elsewhere because minimum wage and whatnot. Are we better off encouraging our people to stay? And if we are, how do we do that? What are some of those strategies that we need to employ so that our people can stay here at home? I'd like to know.

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Memories. 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

0: Michael Bolton for the closer when a man loves a woman. And we're just 4 minutes away from 10 o'clock. Esawayona, we hand over to the Mighty 90. Tony taking you through the mid-morning. He'll give you a job, opportunities. He'll give you music. He's going to keep you company. All that planned just for you. Now, as I head out, as usual, it's time for inspiration. Today's inspiration comes from asking the question, is it too late? In life, we've got the stages for everything. We've got things you're supposed to do when you're a child. There are things you're supposed to do when you're in your teens. There are things you should do when you're fresh out of high school, even while at campus. In your 20s, there are things that you're not expected to do when you're 40. But when you do them when you're 20 or 30, it's okay. We all say, ah, that's the age. And sometimes when you're past a certain stage of your life, but there's things that you want to do, you worry and say, is it too late? My answer to you, no, absolutely not. But one of the things that's most critical is context. It's important to know the context within which you do these things. I'll give you an example. I love dancing. And when I was younger, we would go to the club with my friend and we would dance till morning. You know what I mean? And it was fun for us to do that. At this age, can I still go to the club and dance till morning? Probably not. Even my knees will say, boss, relax. But you know what I can do? Is I've joined a club of dancers. A few women who love to dance. And we take our time. We go to a place. It's secluded. And we use that as our fitness exercise. We do our dancing. And you can dance as much as you want to. And you know, it's a safe space for me. And it's a beautiful place. It's comfortable. But I still get to do what I want. So what I tell you and I advise is change the context. Don't change what you love to do. Just change the context of how you do it and where to make it appropriate for you in this moment. With that, good luck and have a beautiful, beautiful week. No, it's Kutwari. Yeah. Which dance do you know, Tony?
1: The little that I can.
0: Yeah.
1: Yeah.
0: Kusatade.
1: Tuegweko.
0: Otio.

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1: It's 10 minutes past 10. Good morning to you and welcome to the Mighty 90 Show. I'm Tony. We're together to one. We have Memories Mix coming up with DJ Fresh. You don't have to miss out on that. At exactly 10:30, we unveil some of those special classics. And before we get there, let's warm up the dance floor.

0: in the closet, Michael Jackson. And if you're driving a car whose mechanical condition you don't understand, this is yours. 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And that entire checkup is free of charge. They'll check the vehicle and give you a report so that you drive a car whose condition you understand very well. Like I told you, and I've always told you, these cars can lie. Can look very good on the outside, sparkling. The interior is just perfect. But internally in the engine, things are falling apart and you don't know. I'm not saying it is falling apart, but you need to know that it is not falling apart. So drive to the nearest City Tires or City Oil outlets and let them do for you a 20-point check. If there is anything faulty, they'll let you know. If there is anything that needs your attention, they'll let you know. If everything is fine, they'll also give you that report. And you drive away knowing that you're safe on the road. City Tires, keeping you safe on the road.
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0: The management of Uganda Electricity Transmission Company, UETCL, informs the general public that it is risky and unsafe to conduct any activity under or within the Wayleaves corridor of any high-voltage transmission line. These corridors measure 20 meters, 30 meters, 40 meters, and 60 meters for the 66 kV, 132 kV, 220 kV, and 400 kV respectively. Management has learned that these corridors are being encroached into by some members of the public to carry out their daily activities. These various activities include building both permanent and temporary structures, establishing car bonds, bricklaying, excavation, dumping, tipping, planting vegetation exceeding 6 feet in height, among others. Note that any person who violates the above will be prosecuted in accordance with the law. UETCL advises those intending to carry out any development activity within the vicinity of any high-voltage transmission line to seek guidance from the Wayleaves office located at Plot 10 Hannington Road or call our toll-free line 0800-277-002. UETCL, transmitting for transformation.
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2: In less than 7 minutes, we have news coming up in English, and thereafter, more great songs in the next hour. But we close down this hour with

0: Musao, I couldn't sleep well last night due to cough and flu.
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3: The news on Radio 1. I am Keno Lillian. Parliament's Director of Communications, Chris Obore, and several other senior parliamentary staff have returned to the Anti-Corruption Court for mention of their case this morning. The other officials who were remanded last week include the Director of Human Resource, Daniel Odelo, Executive Secretary in the Office of the Speaker, Leonardo Kema, Principal Research Officer, Rajab Kaya Semalulu, Principal Protocol Officer, Emmanuel Moronokwi, Capacity Development Officer, Vincent Otebata, and SACO Chief Executive, Methods Murebe. They were charged alongside Stella Itute, an Office Supervisor in the Office of the Sergeant at Arms in absentia. The group faces allegations of embezzlement, causing financial loss and money laundering involving billions of shillings. Meanwhile, the former Kampala Lord Mayor Erias Lukwago is also back in court for mention of his case this morning. Lukwago is charged with misprision of treason. He was not produced in court on the 30th of June 2006 as scheduled since he was hospitalized at Mulago National Referral Hospital. He has been produced before Chief Magistrate Sarava Semira this morning via Zoom from Luzira Prison for an update from the prosecution and the progress of investigation into the case. Prosecution alleges that between 2021 and November 2024, Lukwago knew of a plot by his client Dr. Kizza Besigye and Obed Lutale to overthrow the government and failed to report the matter to the authorities. The fourth batch of 166 Ugandan nationals voluntarily repatriated from Durban, South Africa, arrived at Entebbe International Airport last evening. The returnees were received by government officials led by Ambassador Dickson Ogwang. This as the government continues its voluntary repatriation program for Ugandan citizens affected by the recent unrest in South Africa. With the arrival of the latest group, the total number of Ugandans successfully repatriated under the government's evacuation program now stands at 730. The government gives contractors working on the Northern Bypass 1 week to complete the ongoing maintenance works while inspecting progress on the Namungona Bwaise section of the Northern Bypass. The Works and Transport Minister Fred Mia Mukama directed the contractor to speed up the remaining works and ensure the section is completed by next Monday. Mia Mukama acknowledges that the program maintenance has caused severe traffic congestion and significant inconvenience to motorists using the busy road.
4: 67 billion. Which road in Uganda for maintenance? 21 kilometer, you maintain it in 3 years. That is unacceptable. It should stop. And I was very unsatisfied with the progress on how this road is done. The progress has been slow. Even the time frame, which they gave it 3 years, that is unacceptable. But we attached our good engineer for maintenance. She has been following and all this mess is sorted. I've given them 5 days to have finished this stretch. They should collect all their equipment and everything. They go away, they remain with marking. They had requested for extension. We're not extending.
3: The National Resistance Movement chairperson for Moria District, Musa Echweru, urges voters to elect local council leaders with integrity as the country prepares for LC1, LC2 and women council elections. Echweru cautions residents against voting for candidates with a history of corruption or abuse of office, saying such leaders undermine government programs. His remarks follow reports from the Teso sub-region alleging that some LC1 and LC2 chairpersons, together with the parish chiefs, misappropriated part of the 5 million shillings allocated to the households under the cattle restocking and rehabilitation program.
5: If you don't participate in electing these people and anybody just jumps into that office, the people to suffer will be you, the village people. You will suffer for the next 5 years. They will ask that chairman, LC1, recommend names that should be paid. LC2, who are the people to be paid? It has become very clear that there is already a problem in many parishes, in many villages. The good news is that the election is coming. Let's first clean those ones who have already showed the tendency of being criminally corrupt. Let's remove those ones. All of them. Let's use this election for voting out all the corrupt leaders.
3: Elsewhere, a court in eastern China has sentenced a former city official to death for taking $325 million in bribes over 30 years. Yang Yulin, who served in various positions in Nanjing City from 1993 to 2003, was also convicted of embezzlement, abuse of power and money laundering, with his ill-gotten gains amounting to one of the highest in recent years. Reports say the 69-year-old exploited his roles to help others secure engineering contracts, land transfers and financing in exchange for money and valuables. Yang was investigated as part of President Xi Jinping's anti-corruption crackdown, which has cut through military ranks and high-level banking, among other sectors. The Mighty 90 Show continues.
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0: 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I am smiling because if you're a parent, if you're planning to become one, forget a lot more that you're telling your children or you plan to tell your children. Show them. Today, as I dropped off my daughter to school, they have a meeting coming up of parents and teachers, and I overheard one of the parents whose son was reminding. Yeah. His son stood next to the vicar and told the mother, "Don't forget the meeting tomorrow, mother. Mom, don't forget the meeting. And as you're coming, please come dressed like a mom." It hit me hard. And yes, yeah, the mother was in the car. Yeah, dressed like, not looking like a mother. I don't know what that should... I can't describe that. But yeah, the young man, I think about 10 years, said that to the mother, yes. And it clearly reminded me, these little ones are watching. We can say all that we want to them, tell them, dress like this, do that, and all that, but they're watching you. They're watching how you dress, how you talk, how you eat, who you talk with, everything you do, and they're learning. And if they're also learning from someone out there, especially in schools where they teach a lot more manners and stuff, your children will come back at home and start challenging you. Mother, why are you dressed like that? Mom, why are you dressed like that? Daddy, why are you doing this? And all those things. So don't be surprised, my dear friend, if you want your children to do something or to look a certain way, you have to start looking like what you want them to look like. Talk the way you want them to talk. Behave the way you wanted them to behave.
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0: At the moment, temperatures are at 27 degrees. It's mostly sunny here in the city. Expect sunny skies today. Temperatures will rise to 28 degrees and drop to 18 at midnight. Wednesday, Thursday, Friday and Saturday will all be mostly sunny. And temperatures will rise to 29 degrees and drop to 18 at midnight for all the 4 days. We'll have another look at the weather in the next hour. If we get changes, I'll share those.
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0: The management of Uganda Electricity Transmission Company, UETCL, informs the general public that it is risky and unsafe to conduct any activity under or within the Wayleaves corridor of any high-voltage transmission line. These corridors measure 20 meters, 30 meters, 40 meters, and 60 meters for the 66 kV, 132 kV, 220 kV, and 400 kV respectively. Management has learned that these corridors are being encroached into by some members of the public to carry out their daily activities. These various activities include building both permanent and temporary structures, establishing car bonds, bricklaying, excavation, dumping, tipping, planting vegetation exceeding 6 feet in height, among others. Note that any person who violates the above will be prosecuted in accordance with the law. UETCL advises those intending to carry out any development activity within the vicinity of any high-voltage transmission line to seek guidance from the Wayleaves office located at Plot 10 Hannington Road or call our toll-free line 0800-277-002. UETCL, transmitting for transformation.
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0: Do you have any special plans?
1: I'm planning to put some funds together to help the needy.
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1: We are considering maize flour and wheat flour for the porridge and chapati.
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1: 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It is fortified with 9 vitamins and minerals. 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It's manufactured by the Mandela Millers at Busega Roundabout, Masaka Road.
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3: America is reducing, it is ratcheting down its defense commitments to Europe, not just in troop numbers, but in the number of aircraft, submarines, destroyers, missile platforms, early warning sensors, satellites, the whole range of defense equipment. They are gradually pulling away from Europe so that they can focus on China. That means that Europe has got to get its act together and fill that gap. Now, that's going to take years, and that leaves a hole where there is a risk that Russian aggression, as they see it, could spill over into some kind of an attack on a NATO country, which Europe might be hard-pushed to repel.
4: France says President Macron is safe after the detonation of 2 explosive devices in the Syrian capital Damascus near the hotel where he'd spent the night and was meeting civil society groups. Syrian TV says 18 people, including 4 police officers, were injured. Flames and thick smoke were seen with emergency personnel in attendance. Hugo Bishega reports from Beirut.
5: Images posted online show a plume of smoke rising from the area of the hotel where Emmanuel Macron is staying in Damascus. Security measures have been implemented and roads are sealed off. As reports of the blasts came in, Syrian state television reported the President Ahmed al-Shara had welcomed Mr. Macron at the presidential palace. French officials say Mr. Macron did not hear any explosions while on his way to the meeting. He's the first major Western leader to visit Syria since the Assad regime was ousted in December 2024. The blasts underscore the huge security challenges facing the country's authorities.
4: In Tanzania, police have arrested dozens of people ahead of planned anti-government protests. Security is tight across Dar es Salaam, with armed troops stationed at major intersections and key sites, including the seaport. Authorities have outlawed the demonstrations, called by mostly young people to push for democratic reforms and release of an opposition leader. The unrest following last year's contested election left hundreds dead. Extreme weather in different parts of China has killed at least 15 people and displaced tens of thousands of others. 2 rare tornadoes in the central Hubei province have killed at least 8 people and damaged thousands of homes. In the southern region of Guangxi, heavy rain caused widespread flooding. And in a mountainous area in the western province of Gansu, a landslide buried more than 30 people. World news from the BBC. The leader of France's far-right national rally, Marine Le Pen, will find out today whether she can lead it into next year's presidential election. A Paris appeal court will rule whether to uphold her 5-year ban from public office for embezzling European funds. If it does so, the party leader, Jordan Bardella, will run. Hugh Schofield is in Paris.
6: Of course, there are all sorts of questions which open up if Bardella is the candidate. He is, above all, so young. You know, he's a boyish figure almost, of 30 years old, who's never done anything outside of being a party apparatchik, and he's certainly done very well. He's led the party to 2 victories in European elections, but he's never really been tested. And though he impresses, and people across the country and opposition parties say he will be a formidable opponent in the elections, I think there have to be questions about his lack of experience and whether ultimately the French people would be willing to put such a young and untried figure in the position of head of state.
4: The International Maritime Organization is calling for the release of 44 crew members being held by pirates in Somali waters. It says the sailors are trapped aboard 3 vessels seized in separate attacks between April and May. Police in northern India are investigating financial transactions at a major Hindu temple in Ayodhya after allegations of embezzlement led to the resignation of senior officials. Members of the trust managing the grand temple dedicated to the god Ram are accused of the widespread theft of donations. Co-hosts USA have crashed out of the World Cup in a 4-1 defeat to Belgium, overshadowed by a row about interference by Donald Trump. Their star striker, Folarin Balogun, failed to capitalise on a last-minute reprieve, which saw his one-match ban suspended by FIFA after a call from the US president. Belgium, fired up by the controversy, were able to apply pressure from the very start. BBC News.
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1: It is partly sunny here, and the city temperatures are at 27 degrees. You can expect sunny skies today. Temperatures will rise to 28 degrees and drop to 18 at midnight. Then Wednesday, Thursday, Friday, Saturday, and Sunday. All the 5 days will be mostly sunny. Temperatures will rise to 29 degrees and drop to 18 at midnight. We'll have another look at the weather. That will be on the afternoon delight with Bella. If there are any changes, Bella will share those changes with you.
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The Classic Triple Play on Radio 1 FM 90. It is three classics coming your way in a row. We'll start with Kelly Marie's Feels Like I'm in Love, a song originally written for Elvis Presley, but he never got the chance to record it. And then it's Samantha Fox with Nothing Is Gonna Stop Me Now. What many people, by the way, don't know is that the song was written by legendary hitmakers Stock, Atten, and Waterman, the same team behind countless 80s chart toppers. And we open the Classic Triple Play with Kim Wilde's Come

Bodie, released in 1981. It's not actually about the country itself, but tells a fictional story of a pilot who mysteriously disappears during the Cold War, giving it a haunting cinematic feel. So, three unforgettable stories, three timeless hits, right here on your favorite station with all the classics.

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1: 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I'm Tony, and this is the Mighty 90 Show. We now have 10 minutes, actually 9 to 1, and we'll be done. If you have a song that you wish to listen to, put that on our studio WhatsApp line on 0703-090-090, and that song will be played for you. 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You can also put it on our Facebook page. 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
1: We are here gearing up for the big days.
2: Do you have any special plans?
1: I'm planning to put some funds together to help the needy.
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1: Do you have any special plans?
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1: It would be good to consider the source and quality of the food you give out.
0: We are considering maize flour and wheat flour for the porridge and chapati.
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The Inner Circle, starting off today's edition of The Afternoon Delight with Obladi Oblada. My name is Bella. Welcome to the show. We are together until 4 o'clock. Happy Tuesday. Nice and sunny out here. Are you feeling the heat? Is it dusty where you live? You can tell me. What are you getting up to these next 2 hours? I've got the perfect way for you to spend these next two. It is with a song of your choice playing. How you can get that done is by simply sending me a message either on our WhatsApp number 07030909090 or sending me that message on our Facebook page, which is Radio 1 FM 90. Make that request with the song title, the artist's name, and your name in that message before anything else. Obladi Oblada was a request I played for Tony Katerega. I see Alan K. in Bogolovi. Your regards are going out to your wife Fifi and to your children. You said it's a song by James Ingram that I should play for them. And here it is, Always.

0: James Ingram bringing us to 21 after 1 o'clock here on FM 90 Radio 1. It's the Lunch Beat with Bella, all about your requests until 3 o'clock. 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How? 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

0: on the lunch beat here at Radio 1 FM 90. That was Afrigo Band with Oswadinho, a song that I played for Peter of Ndoa Landing Site Matuge. He said it's very clear Radio 1 is right there where you are. I'm glad you're having yourself a good time, and I hope that you've got your volume turned up nice and loud so that those who are right there with you can immediately participate and enjoy together with you. Great songs, great memories. I play as you request 1 to 3 o'clock, and this happens Monday through Friday.
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0: Now, the Electoral Commission informs the public that the compilation of the Village LC1 Council Register and the Village Women's Council Register will take place until 10th July 2026, starting 7 a.m. to 6 p.m. on each day. The purpose of this exercise is to prepare the registers that will be used for the elections of Village LC1 councils and Village Women's Committees. All eligible residents are encouraged to register in person at their designated Village Registration Center. Registration is free of charge. To register, you must be a Ugandan citizen, ordinarily resident in the village where you are registering, at least 18 years old, and willing to be a member of the village council. Eligible women will also be registered on the Village Women's Council Register. Now, when you go to register, carry your national identity card or present your national identification number, that's your NIN, or your national ID application number. You'll also be required to provide your full name, age, gender, and village of residence.

0: FM 90 Radio 1, we've got Bruce Hornsby, The Way It Is. That's the correct song title. And Atwani in Wakiso. You got that? Okay. I played Indian Lady a while back for Ivan in Machindia. We heard from Abba, a request I played for Bukenya Sadat. And you dedicated it to the people in the house. Who are those people in the house? In your house or which house? Anyway, good to have you on board. It's a pleasure receiving your messages, finding your songs and getting them on our playlist. It gives me so much joy as well. And you know what else will give you lots of joy? Is if you go ahead and start something malty with the new Eververse Malt Pineapple. 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It's 100% taste, zero alcohol. 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

0: After Go, It Sounds Great Memories on Radio 1 FM 90 from Phil Collins, Dancing to the Light. And this one, a request I just played for Timothy Rogers Okomo of Ntinda, a dedication to Nicole, Karen, Fiona, Doreen, Sean, Bruno, Edwin, Donald and Marvin who are listening in. We wish them all a nice day. Said it was for my listening pleasure as well. Thank you. And here we are wrapping up the first hour of your lunch beat request. Yeah, it goes by so fast. And the thing is, we're going to have the news in English at 2. Thereafter, another hour of the great songs, great memories that you've been asking for through your messages on our Facebook page and our WhatsApp number, song title, artist name, and your name in the message before anything else is what I look out for. So let's see if I can just squeeze one more into this hour. But if I'm not able to, then we'll just have to see the rest of the ones that we can fit into the next hour. Making sure that your loved ones are listening in. If you sent a message dedicating the song to them, it's your responsibility to then call them up, text them, make sure they are hearing their song when it plays and the message that you touched to the song when I read it out. Joanita Inamungona, you are requesting some Afrigo band, but I already played Afrigo, so I hope you enjoyed the song that we got.
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1: The management of Uganda Electricity Transmission Company, UETCL, informs the general public that it is risky and unsafe to conduct any activity under or within the Wayleaves corridor of any high-voltage transmission line. These corridors measure 20 meters, 30 meters, 40 meters, and 60 meters for the 66 kV, 132 kV, 220 kV, and 400 kV, respectively. Management has learned that these corridors are being encroached into by some members of the public to carry out their daily activities. These various activities include building both permanent and temporary structures, establishing car bonds, bricklaying, excavation, dumping, tipping, planting vegetation exceeding 6 feet in height, among others. Note that any person who violates the above will be prosecuted in accordance with the law. UETCL advises those intending to carry out any development activity within the vicinity of any high-voltage transmission line to seek guidance from the Wayleaves office. Local activities. These various activities include building both permanent and temporary structures, establishing car bonds, bricklaying, excavation, dumping, tipping, planting vegetation exceeding 6 feet in height, among others. Note that any person who violates the above will be prosecuted in accordance with the law. UETCL advises those intending to carry out any development activity within the vicinity of any high-voltage transmission line to seek guidance from the Wayleaves office located at Plot 10 Hannington Road or call our toll-free line 0800-277-002. UETCL, transmitting for transformation.
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3: The news on Radio 1. I am Keno Lillian. Former Kampala Lord Mayor Erias Lukwago has asked a court to allow him access specialized medical treatment. Appearing virtually before court from Luzira Prison today, Lukwago said his health had deteriorated significantly after specialists at Mulago National Referral Hospital diagnosed him with 5 serious medical conditions requiring urgent treatment. He told court today that he is suffering from a lung infection, a lung condition that affects his breathing, a recurring shoulder injury after a previously repaired bone broke again, a hernia that requires surgery, persistent severe headaches, and an irregular heartbeat. Lukwago also says doctors had diagnosed him with a serious ear condition requiring stronger medication than what he is currently receiving in prison. According to Lukwago, specialists also recommended that he uses a special mattress and pillow, but the prison's authorities delayed approving the items after insisting on inspecting them. He further claims some of the medical equipment delivered to him were damaged during security checks. Lukwago argues that the treatment prescribed by specialists cannot be adequately provided while he remains in prison, saying his continued incarceration in his current condition is putting his life at risk. We captured part of the court proceedings.
4: In a nutshell, Your Worship, I am sentenced to death. I am condemned to death. If no rescue is made to get my situation addressed as advised by the consultants from Lago, it's a death sentence for me. And all I can say to Allah, if you don't take me...

0: created me, kindly take me without a lot of pain. If I may make a last prayer, your worship, instead of taking me through all this pain, I be put on some palliative care so that I die a less painful death. Otherwise, the pain is too much. I know all of us will die, but I wouldn't want to die a painful death. I beg to pray.
1: Magistrate Aidan Angela adjourned to the 16th of July 2006 on behalf of the Chief Magistrate Sarah Basemera, who is reportedly sick. Lukwago's lawyer Medard Lubega Seguna has asked court to direct the prison's authorities to provide the medical care recommended by specialists.
2: Some of his ailments are permanent. He's got to live with them, but in accordance with the prescribed lifestyle. That lifestyle cannot be ensured in prison conditions. Unfortunately, the presiding chief magistrate, they said, is indisposed. The learned magistrate, grade 1, advised that we interface with the chief magistrate as the only person with the jurisdiction to issue orders. I don't believe that, because, I mean, who said that grade 1's powers are limited to adjourning? So if you can't make orders, then how come you can make the order to remand further? But that's a matter we will address with the presiding chief magistrate, who we've been advised will be in tomorrow. So tomorrow we will be here.
1: Parliament's Director of Communications, Chris Obore, and six other senior parliamentary staff have been sent back to prison until the 27th of July 2026. Anti-Corruption Court Magistrate Esther Sima adjourned the case due to incomplete investigations. Inspectorate Officer Deza Chio indicated that the investigations are in advanced stages. Obore was arrested last Friday along with Director Human Resource Daniel Dido, Executive Secretary in the Office of the Speaker, Leonard Okema, Principal Research Officer Roger Kaya Semalulu, Principal Protocol Officer Emmanuel Umron Okwi, Capacity Development Officer Vincent Otebata, and SACO Chief Executive Methods Mureve. The group faces allegations of embezzlement causing financial loss and money laundering involving more than 27 billion shillings. They were charged alongside Stella Etutu, Office Supervisor in the Office of the Sergeant at Arms in absentia. The government says it is pushing for compensation on behalf of Ugandans who are returned home from South Africa following the escalation of xenophobic attacks. According to the government, a total of 560 Ugandan citizens had been evacuated from South Africa and that efforts are being made to evacuate more Ugandans who are willing to return. ICT, Information and National Guidance Minister Justin Kasulu Lumumba says while other countries chose to pursue compensation for their nationals, Uganda thought it wise to first evacuate its nationals and handle compensation matters thereafter. Cabinet has resolved to put in place a new entity to regulate food and agriculture-related drugs and standards, moving these responsibilities from the National Drug Authority and the Uganda National Bureau of Standards. The new entity, to be known as the Food and Agriculture Regulatory Authority, will be put in place after Parliament enacts a bill that will soon be tabled. The new authority will regulate veterinary medicines and animal related aspects and also agricultural chemicals, food and feeds. The expected outcome includes improved human, plant and animal health, leading to consumer safety and confidence, increased market access and competitiveness of Uganda's agricultural exports to regional and global markets, increased incomes and profits for food value chain, among others. ICT, Information and National Guidance Minister Justin Kasule Lumumba updated the media about this matter.
3: The bill is proposing to bring all the others under the Ministry of Agriculture under the Food and Agricultural Regulatory Authority. It will ensure that the food and feeds produced and imported, as well as plants and environment, are safe. Also, agriculture and veterinary inputs, medicines, agricultural chemicals on the market are of the right quality, safe, and serve the intended purposes.
1: The International Organization for Standardization, the ISO, has challenged certified financial institutions to maintain compliance by continuously adapting to changing market conditions and evolving regulatory requirements. Speaking during the official handover of the ISO certification to Pride Bank in Kamocha today, Sati Trust Managing Director Mike Kamau said the rapid growth of digital financial services, including mobile wallets and internet banking, has increased the need for stronger information security systems. Kamal says the ISO certification demonstrates an institution's commitment to protecting customer data, strengthening operational resilience, and minimizing information security risks in an increasingly digital environment.
4: But the reason why we come actually on the ground to audit you is actually want to see this document you are saying, you have this policy, is ISO actually alive? We've had instances where we go to an organization, you find the document, but the culture or what is happening, there are two different things. So, and you find when we get that instance, we don't certify you, as much as you have very good documents. Because you see, ISO is there to support your business. They are not supposed to be in parallel. They are supposed to be intertwined. You, as our partner, as much as we are a certification body, also want you to maintain. The certificate is valid for 3 years, subject to every year we'll be coming for a surveillance audit.
1: Pride Bank Managing Director Veronica Namaganda said the certification reflects the bank's commitment to securing digital transformation, operational excellence, and maintaining customer confidence amid growing cyber threats targeting financial institutions.
5: It means that as our regulators, whether it is Bank of Uganda or the Data Protection Office, we are safer with the regulators as we manage and protect the information of our customers and our own information. But even the aspect that, as you hear many times when there are cyber attacks, banks lose billions. So it also protects us in safeguarding our business from losses. So it is the whole ecosystem of how our business is managed.
1: In other news, telecommunications company MTN resolves to compensate customers who were affected by service interruption over the weekend. MTN Chief Executive Officer Sylvia Mulinge says the interruption was caused by a power disruption at one of their data centers, with a big number of customers unable to call out, use internet, or make financial transactions on the mobile money platform. Mulinge says all the services have been restored, noting that customers whose voice or data bundles expired unused during the service interruption option will be compensated. This one addressing the media at the MTN head office in Kampala.
6: We were not able to access both our voice data as well as mobile money services, and this was an unexpected an interruption in our service delivery due to a significant power outage that we faced in our data centers. One of the decisions that we took as a leadership and a management team is that we will compensate all customers whose balances on voice and data bundles expired because they were not able to use them during the outage.
1: Elsewhere, a court in eastern China has sentenced a former city official to death for taking $325 million in bribes over 30 years. Yang Yulin, who served in various positions in Nanjing City from 1993 to 2003, was also convicted of embezzlement, abuse of power, and money laundering. Reports say the 69-year-old exploited his roles to help others secure engineering contracts, land transfers, and financing in exchange for money and valuables. Yang was investigated as part of President Xi Jinping's anti-corruption crackdown, which has reportedly cut through military ranks and high-level banking, among other sectors. The Afternoon Delight continues.
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8: 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Memories just keep coming.

FM 90 Radio 1 at 14 after 2 o'clock. The second hour of the Lunch Beat opens up with Robin S. Show Me Love. That is a Lunch Beat request I just played for Derek in Chebando. And up next, for Alex Bawaye in Jinja, you say to play this song for your son, Ethan Bawaye, at Seta Junior School. You want him to know that you love him so much. But is he listening in? When you say nothing at all.

0: on the lunch beat here at Radio 1 FM 90. It's me, Bella. All about your requests, which you're sending me on our Facebook page, Radio 1 FM 90, and our WhatsApp number 0703090090, with the song title, the artist's name, and your name in that message. 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

0: That's Michael Lyons to Rock. Complicated Heart is the song that brings us to a 2:30 here on FM 90. The lunch beat request was for Charles Motebi in Brighton and Hove, a dedication to your wife Florence, your daughter Eunice, your dad, Mr. Christopher Chibuka in Kasangati, to Council Chisambira Solomon in Namugongo, and Percy Owomjisha in Masindi. We heard from Nayanka Bell Iwasado before that, a dedication to Eunice Bilal from Kasamba. Time for our
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0: Words. These mouths of ours can get us in so much trouble. We need to put a guard over our mouths. Now, the Australian Prime Minister, Anthony Albanese, has found himself in a lot of trouble that has had to see him apologize for comments he made about pop star Kylie Minogue in a podcast he appeared on last week. And the person who hosts this podcast is called Nikki Osborne, a comedian who is just known for crude comedy sketches that she posts on her YouTube. And if you check out her site, it describes her as a wildly inappropriate journalist who asks questions no one else would dare. That's her description. So the Australian Prime Minister should have known better when, on appearing on this podcast, Nikki asked him in a segment if he would shag, marry, or date Kylie Minogue. And he at first appeared hesitant, but then when the podcast host pushed, he answered by saying, oh, out of the three options he was given, it would definitely be Kylie Minogue, because in the options he was given, Nicole Kidman, Kylie Minogue, or another entertainer called Rhonda Bachmore. And yeah, he said, oh, Kylie, clearly. So what? When this podcast aired, there was so much pushback and people were like, this is very disrespectful to women, embarrassing to Australians, and demeaning to the office of Prime Minister, which he holds. And he has had to succumb to the pressure. He has come out and apologized, but I was just thinking, a whole Prime Minister, he should have known better. He could have used that as a teaching moment and, you know, told her the question was disrespectful. He could have told her, you know, how to ask better questions. Or, I mean, being a woman herself, why is this the light in which she's portraying women? And, you know, he could have walked off of there with a better reputation to his name and the office that he holds. But yeah, wow. Again, these mouths and words that we speak, we should watch them and watch ourselves always, so that we don't have to, you know, eat our words. And yet, they already went out there and we can't change the damage that was done.
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on the lunch beat here at Radio 1 FM 90s. Lil Bud, T-Zone, and Keith Sweat. And that's a request I played for Haruna Kayanja. There you are. Before that, played for Hindu. Good afternoon to you, Derek Senoga, Asiri Margaret. Just letting me know you're tuned in. I see you. And what a pleasure finding the songs that you've been sending via our Facebook page, Radio 1 FM 90. And our WhatsApp number, 0703-090-090. It gives me great joy when I can get your song on our playlist, because you made sure that the things I asked for, you got covered. And some of these songs I'm going to be letting you know, either not available at the moment, the genre that you're asking for is not quite what we play on Radio 1, or it's a song that was played recently. But hey, I endeavor to get as many as I can on our playlist so that I can brighten up as many people's day as I can. So, Ronald, you requested for Angelique Kidjo. We are one

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2: What am I trying to do? Try to test it. You want to test the rocket launcher? Well, let me tell you something. You're the original butcher. We have the chopper. Lord of mercy. Hear this.

0: That's Joe featuring NSYNC on The Lunch Beat. Brings us to 2 minutes to 3 o'clock and at the end of our Lunch Beat requests for today, Tuesday, the 7th day of July, 2026. And let's see who I played that for. Was it off of our Facebook page or our WhatsApp number? Because there's two ways I receive the messages for your requests. But I've got to say that if today hasn't been your lucky day with regards to getting your song played, then not to worry too much, because tomorrow, hey, again, we'll get 2 entire hours right there in your hands. Meanwhile, BBC News is on at 3.
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3: BBC News with Emily Thomas. The Paris Court of Appeal has upheld the conviction of the French far-right leader Marine Le Pen for misusing public funds. She's been given €1 million fine and a 2-year suspended prison sentence. She remains banned from holding public office. It means she will not be able to run in next year's presidential election. President Trump has arrived in Turkey for a crunch NATO summit expected to focus on supporting Ukraine as Russia increases its missile attacks. He's due to hold talks with the Turkish president Recep Tayyip Erdogan ahead of the main session on Wednesday. At a preliminary meeting of NATO leaders, President Zelensky called for Europe to produce more of its own defences against Russia.
4: The one thing we still need to do here in Europe is build a strong defence against Russia's ballistic missiles. This is a big challenge, it's true. This is Russia's last major advantage. And as well, and as we have seen from the wars in the Middle East and the Gulf, this is an issue of global importance. And I believe Europe urgently needs its own capability to produce anti-ballistic systems and the missiles they require.
3: France says President Macron is safe after the detonation of two explosive devices in the Syrian capital Damascus near the hotel where he'd spent the night. Hugo Bechega is monitoring developments from Beirut.
5: Syrian officials say one device had been planted inside a parked car and another in a rubbish container. The incident underscores the major security challenges the authorities in Syria continue to face and has overshadowed the visit by Mr. Macron, the first EU leader to travel to Syria since the fall of the Assad regime in 2024. Shortly after the explosions, Mr. Macron met with the Syrian leader Ahmed al-Shara at the presidential palace.
3: Ukraine's intelligence service says the suspect in last week's bombing attack in Monaco has been found dead near the capital Kyiv. The SBU said the Ukrainian woman, Anastasia Berezovska, had gunshot wounds to her head. The agency said two men had been detained in connection with her killing. Here's Sarah Rainsford.
6: One of them is a serving officer with Ukrainian military intelligence. He has reportedly confessed and is said to have a torture chamber in his basement. The SBU said investigators had been led to the suspects and the body because the woman had contacted them when she returned from Monaco, and both had made transfers to her bank accounts. The motive for trying to assassinate the businessman, Vadim Yermolaev, still isn't clear. The statement stressed that the intelligence officer, now under arrest, had acted on his own initiative and not informed his superiors of his activities.
3: World News from the BBC. Extreme weather in different parts of China has killed at least 20 people and displaced tens of thousands. Rachel Wright reports.
7: Two rare tornadoes in the central Hubei province have killed at least 11 people and damaged thousands of homes, with winds of nearly 150 kilometres an hour. Footage showed vehicles shredded by corrugated steel torn from roofs and cars blown into lampposts. In the southern region of Guangxi, heavy rain has caused widespread flooding. And in a mountainous area in the western province of Gansu, a landslide buried more than 30 people. Meteorologists have warned people in parts of southern China to prepare for more heavy rainfall and the possibility that this could trigger landslides.
3: A senior World Health Organization official says the Ebola outbreak in the Democratic Republic of Congo is still expanding and has yet to stabilize. Dr. Anne Ansia, the WHO's country representative, said movement in affected areas was fueling transmission. In Ituri province, the centre of the outbreak, miners from one affected town have been travelling instead of seeking treatment locally, spreading the disease to new areas. The outbreak has killed 500 people so far. A media law has come into effect in South Korea, introducing tougher penalties for spreading false information online. The new legislation comes in response to high-profile cases of misinformation involving celebrities. Journalists and civil liberties groups say the law could have an impact on free speech, accusing it of being too vaguely worded. The Constitutional Court in Kazakhstan has ruled that the president of the past 7 years, Kasym Jomart Tokayev, is eligible to seek a second term under a new constitution which took effect last week. The 73-year-old was previously limited to a single term expiring in 2029. The constitution was approved in a referendum in March. BBC News.
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0: East World on Radio 1FM 90 and the song Foda. Great songs, great memories from 2004. Guys, if there is a language that mesmerizes me, that when I hear people speaking, I don't want them to stop, is Lusoga. I think also in Uganda, Lunyoro. I just find, like, just keep talking. It sounds musical to me. Maybe also, let me see, once I heard people speaking Arabic. I didn't know what it was at that time. And these were like South Sudanese people. So they looked like you and me. And then I was like, well, what language is that? And they told me, oh, it's Arabic. I'm like, hey, yeah, sounds really nice. Like, keep talking, don't stop. I don't know about you. But yeah, Bella is my name. And this is the third hour of Afternoon Delight on FM 90 Radio 1. There's more great songs, great memories where that came from. I've got Brick and Lace in this hour. There's music from Truce in this hour. We'll listen to some jazz. But it's time now for the weather update.
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0: Sunny skies for Kampala, for Mukono, as well as Entebbe at the moment. It is 28 degrees in Kampala, and our high is expected to hit 29, and in Mukono is 28 degrees. High is similar to Kampala. I expect it to go up to 29 degrees. In Entebbe, it is currently 26 degrees, and the highs for you are expected to go up to 27 degrees. Kampala tonight will have lowest temperatures dropping to 18 degrees with mostly clear skies. Mukono, similar to Kampala tonight, mostly clear skies and lows of 18. In Entebbe tonight, your lowest temperatures will drop to 21 degrees. Skies will be mostly clear. Wednesday in Kampala will be mostly sunny. Our highest temperatures expected to hit 28 degrees. For Mukono, tomorrow Wednesday, your highs will reach 29 degrees. It's going to be mostly sunny. Entebbe, highs for you on Wednesday, 26 degrees. It will be mostly sunny Wednesday for you too. Look out for another weather update that will bring you away on Drive Time with Elvis. 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Everything that you need, from foundation stage to the fencing, when everything is done. 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

0: That's Truce, an all-female British R&B trio from the 1990s. And the song is The Finest, off of their Nothing But The Truce album that was released in 1995 on the Afternoon Delight here at Radio 1 FM 90. Hey, it's the third hour of the show. 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

0: Good to Go, a song by William Green, and features James P.J. Spraggins on this one. William Green is known for just capturing and expressing the sentiments of a whole generation, and he's continually expanding his horizons to make an impact on the jazz music scene. You can tell that different genres, contemporary jazz, R&B, pop, and gospel are his inspirations, and he integrates them into that form, which we just got to enjoy over there. Meanwhile, James P.J. Spraggins is a renowned jazz percussionist, composer, arranger, and producer, known aside from his own solo work for recording with artists like Eric Essex and Kim Scott, the flutist. Yeah, so you love your jazz. Don't miss the 4 and 6 o'clock hours on Drive Time with Elvis.
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Paul Simon, Diamonds in the Soles of Her Shoes on Radio NFM 19, 6 minutes to 4 o'clock. And that means for me, Bella, on the afternoon delight. Time for me to say my goodbyes. Appreciate you for doing this with me since 1 o'clock when I got on. Thank you for sending through those messages on our Facebook page, on the WhatsApp number. Let me know where you're listening from. I don't take that for granted. Now, our programming just keeps getting better. There's news in English at 4 and Elvis on Drive Time. So make sure you and your loved ones stay here, even as I inform you, courtesy of the Electoral Commission, that the compilation of the Village LC1 Council Register and the Village Women's Council Register is taking place until the 10th July 2026, starting 7 a.m. through to 6 p.m. each day. The purpose of this exercise is to prepare the registers that will be used for the elections of Village LC1 Councils and Village Women's Committees. All eligible residents are encouraged to register in person at their designated village registration center, and registration is free of charge. All you need to register is be a Ugandan citizen, ordinarily resident in the village where you are registering. You should be at least 18 years old and willing to be a member of the village council. Eligible women will also be registered on the village women's council register. Now, when you go to register, carry your national identity card or present your national identification number, your NINE, or your national ID application number. You'll also be required to provide your full name, age, gender, and village of residence. All these are goodies. Papa Wemba and Viva la Musica.

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3: The news on Radio 1. I am Keno Lillian. Former Kampala Lord Mayor Erias Lukwago has asked court to allow him access specialized medical treatment. Appearing virtually before court from Luzira Prison today, Lukwago said his health has deteriorated significantly after specialists at Mulago National Referral Hospital diagnosed him with 5 serious medical conditions requiring urgent treatment. He told court he is suffering from a lung condition which affects his breathing, a recurring shoulder injury after previously repaired bone broke again, a hernia that requires surgery, persistent severe headaches, and an irregular heartbeat. Lukwago also said doctors had diagnosed him with a serious ear condition requiring stronger medication than what he is currently receiving in prison. According to Lukwago, specialists also recommended he uses a special mattress and pillow, but the prison's authorities delayed approving the items after insisting on inspecting them. He further claims some of the medical equipment delivered to him was damaged during security checks. Lukwago argues that the treatment prescribed by the specialists cannot be adequately provided while he remains in prison, saying his continued incarceration in his current condition is putting his life at risk. We captured part of the court proceedings.
4: To death. I am condemned to death. If no rescue is made to get my situation addressed as advised by the consultants from Lago, it's a death sentence for me. And all I can say to Allah, if you don't take me, God who created me, kindly take me without a lot of pain. If I may make a last prayer, your worship, instead of taking me through all this pain, I be put on some palliative care so that I die a less painful death. Otherwise, the pain is too much. I know all of us will die, but I wouldn't want to die the painful death. I beg to pray.
3: Magistrate Ida Nangela has adjourned the case to the 16th of July 2026 on behalf of Chief Magistrate Sarah Wasemira, who is reportedly sick. Lukwago's lawyer Medad Lubega Seguna also asked court to direct prisons authorities to provide the medical care recommended by specialists.
5: Some of his ailments are permanent. He's got to live with them, but in accordance with the prescribed lifestyle. That lifestyle cannot be ensured in prison conditions. Unfortunately, the presiding chief magistrate, they said, is indisposed. The learned magistrate, grade 1, advised that we interface with the chief magistrate as the only person with the jurisdiction to issue orders. I don't believe that because, I mean, who said that grade 1's powers are limited to adjourning? So if you can't make orders, then how come you can make the order to remand further? But that's a matter we'll address with the presiding chief magistrate, who we've been advised will be in tomorrow. So tomorrow we'll be here.
3: Parliament's Director of Communications, Chris Obore, and 6 other senior parliamentary staff have been sent back to prison until the 27th of July 2026. Anti-Corruption Court Magistrate Esther Simwe adjourned the case due to incomplete investigations. Inspectorate Officer Deza Chio indicated that the investigations are in advanced stages. Obore was arrested last Friday along with the Director of Human Resource, Daniel Adilo, Executive Secretary in the Office of the Speaker, Leonardo Kema, Principal Research Officer Rajab Kaya, Semalulu, Principal Protocol Officer Emmanuel Imronokwi, Capacity Development Officer Vincent Otebata, and the SACO Chief Executive Methods Murebe. The group faces allegations of embezzlement causing financial loss and money laundering involving more than 27 billion shillings. They were charged alongside Stella Etute, an office supervisor in the Office of the Sergeant at Arms in absentia. They returned to court on the 27th of July 2026. The government says it is pushing for compensation on behalf of Ugandans who are returned home from South Africa following the escalation of xenophobic attacks. According to the government, a total of 560 Ugandan citizens have been evacuated from South Africa and that efforts are being made to evacuate more who are willing to return. ICT Information and National Guidance Minister Justin Kasule Lumumba says while other countries chose to pursue compensation for their nationals, Uganda thought it wise to first evacuate its nationals and then handle compensation-related matters thereafter.
6: Noted that 560 Ugandan citizens had been evacuated from South Africa following escalating xenophobic violence, and efforts are being made to evacuate more Ugandans who are willing to return because they still have the right to either choose to return or not.
3: Cabinet resolves to put in place a new entity to regulate food and agriculture-related drugs and standards, moving these responsibilities from the National Drug Authority and the Uganda National Bureau of Standards. The new entity, to be called the Food and Agriculture Regulatory Authority, will be put in place after Parliament enacts a bill that will soon be tabled. The new authority will regulate veterinary medicines and animal-related aspects and also agricultural chemicals, food and feeds. The expected outcomes include improved human, plant and animal health, leading to consumer safety and confidence, increased market access and competitiveness of Uganda's agricultural exports to regional and global markets, increased incomes and profits for food value chain. ICT and National Guidance Minister Justin Kasule Lumumba explains.
6: The bill is proposing to bring all the others under the Ministry of Agriculture, under the Food and Agriculture Regulatory Authority. It will ensure that the food and feeds produced and imported, as well as plants and environment, are safe. Also, agriculture and veterinary inputs, medicines, agricultural chemicals on the market are of the right quality, safe, and serve the intended purposes.
3: The International Organization for Standardization, the ISO, has challenged certified financial institutions to maintain compliance by continuously adapting to changing market conditions and evolving regulatory requirements. Speaking during the official handover of the ISO certification to Pride Bank in Kamocha today, Sati Trust Managing Director Mike Kamau said the rapid growth of digital financial services, including mobile wallets and internet banking, has increased the need for stronger information security systems.
7: The reason why we come actually on the ground to audit you is actually want to see this document you are saying you have this policy. Is ISO actually alive? We've had instances where we go to an organization, you find the document, but the culture or what is happening, they are two different things. So, and you find when we get that instance, we don't certify you as much as you have very good documents. Because you see, ISO is there to support your business. They are not supposed to be in parallel. They are supposed to be intertwined. You as our partner, as much as we are a certification body, also want you to maintain. The certificate is valid for 3 years, subject to every year we'll be coming for a surveillance audit.
3: Telecommunications company MTN resolves to compensate customers who were affected by the recent service interruption. MTN Chief Executive Officer Sylvia Malige says the interruption over the weekend was caused by a power disruption at one of their data centers, with a big number of customers unable to call out, use internet, or make financial transactions on the mobile money platform. Malige says all the services have been restored, noting that customers whose voice or data bundles expired and used during the service interruption will be compensated.
8: We were not able to access both our voice data as well as mobile money services, and this was an unexpected an interruption in our service delivery due to a significant power outage that we faced in our data centers. One of the decisions that we took as a leadership and a management team is that we will compensate all customers whose balances on voice and data bundles expired because they were not able to use them during the outage.
3: MTN Chief Executive Officer Sylvia Mulenge. Up next is Drive Time with RS Elvis.
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2: Grab a rug boom. All Silverback Energy. Check under the cap. What you see is what you win. Rug boom. Energy for winners.

0: But didn't we agree that no more requesting for songs that are longer than 4 minutes long? Anyway, today is a special. It's Saba Saba Day. The 7th of July is Saba Saba. In Kenya, in TZ, I know in Tanzania for sure. I think it was the Day of the Revolution, if I remember right. I've attended, so along the way, it's been, I don't use the word vulgar, right? But kind of, like washed down. Vulgarize gives a bad connotation. But like, yeah, so now there is a trade show that happens around this time. And people also call it Saba Saba. Like, so let's go to Saba Saba. It means let's go to the trade show. But yes, in Uganda, when the Tanzanians came to send Idi Amin packing in 1979, they had those wall-shaking explosions. Wasn't it a Katusha gun? I think it was a Katusha gun. I could be wrong. And according to Moses here, they were preceded by a piercing, whistling sound, I think as the missile came. And then, boom. And for us, that was Saba Saba. The explosions, the bomb. Let me call it a bomb. That's what we called Saba Saba. He requests for this song, Lewanyika's Pamela, for everyone that survived that and more. And says, oh, how we sang. Kampala Muwambe, Namaduka Masibe, Najawasukali no Monyo. Is that what you were singing while he was playing? Then we know you're from that generation. Requests on Drive on Radio 1 FM 90 are brought to you by Rock Bomb. Get yourself a Rock Bomb. It's the World Cup season. It's going to say 24 hours. But no, during the day, I guess, is when they sleep. But the night and later in the night and very early in the morning, the games are on. And so it will continue. And to keep awake, to keep alert, to have that energy to keep going, you need to get yourself a Rock Bomb or Silverback energy drink. Get it for just 2,000 shillings and get energized. But also that 2,000 shillings could be getting you some awesome stuff. More drinks and therefore more energy to keep watching the games. Cash to be the kapo at the watch party, probably by the eats. Flat screen TV to upgrade your viewing. A smartphone for you to catch the games on the go in case you're late or something, leaving the office. If you live late or maybe at home, don't feel like getting out of bed to go watch TV, just watch on your phone. You could win a motorcycle to get to and from the watch party much faster, or even a car to become the official match day transport for the squad. All by just getting yourself a Rock Bomb or Silverback. 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

0: Francis wants to know if this is Juliana Kanyomozi. Yes, it is. She does it with Isaiah Katuma. Wait, should I say Isaiah Katuma? Does it with her? I don't know. It's an Isaiah Katuma joint. She's a featured artist. And the song is Nonze Gwe. It's our Jazz This Hour and more jazz music later on tonight at 6:30 p.m. and at 11:30 p.m. with Bibi Junior.
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0: I've got the BBC Business before the news in English at 5 o'clock. You're on Drive on Radio 1. 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

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I can say I'm a classic man. Nyonyo, thank you for listening. Imak sent me a message and said, what did you say? Speak English for us. Speak English, mama. Tukuba kazungu. Yeah, I'm a classic man. But thank you for listening. Now, just a quick reminder. 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
2: 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I've got the BBC Business at 5 o'clock. 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
1: I'm Maura Fogarty with your partner update. South Korean tech giant Samsung Electronics says there's been so much demand for artificial intelligence chips that it expects profit to jump by 1,800% in the second quarter of this year compared to the same period last year. Samsung says operating profit in the April to June quarter will be $58.4 billion. Now that's more than the entire year's operating profit for the last 2 years combined. Thanks to the boom in AI investment, Samsung has benefited from selling memory chips at higher prices. Anna McDonald is Investment Strategy Director at Hargreaves London, and she explains why there's been so much demand for these semiconductors.
2: Seen this ever-increasing demand for high-bandwidth memory, which helps run data centers. Now, JP Morgan say that actually of data center spend this year, about 52%, so over half, is being spent on these high-bandwidth memory chips, and that's expected to go up even more next year to about 70% of the spend.
1: Alibaba is banning employees from using Anthropic's artificial intelligence tool, Claude. The Chinese tech giant made the decision after findings were published online suggesting Anthropic could have backdoor access to users. Anthropic has not made Claude available to users or companies in China and has been working on ways to identify those who bypass restrictions to access the AI tool. In June, Anthropic accused Alibaba of illegally using Claude's AI capabilities to train less capable models. And in the U.S., Walmart has cut prices of thousands of products, including food, household items, apparel, and toys, to help customers who have seen increases in the cost of living. The move drew praise from President Trump. And that's your partner update.
0: The BBC Business Report.
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9: The news. is on Radio 1. I am Keno Lilian. The leader of opposition in Parliament, Joel Senyonyi, has urged the government to refrain from interfering with the granting of bail to accused persons, warning against what he describes as plans by the executive to amend Uganda's bail laws. Senyonyi made the remarks following President Museveni's national address over the weekend, in which he opposed the granting of bail to some suspects, arguing that their release could compromise ongoing investigations. The opposition leader cites constitutional provisions that guarantee every accused person the right to apply for bail and calls on the government legal experts to advise the executive to respect the independence of the judiciary and uphold the constitutional rights of Ugandans.
10: Talk to begin disregarding bail for certain prisoners. I hope that especially the legal minds in government will advise against this. Application for bail is a legal right in our constitution. Let us not scrap it. Let us not even think about that, because Article 28.3 of our constitution, the presumption of innocence, that's why somebody can show up in court and say, okay, now that I am innocent, until court determines otherwise, let me be tried as I come from home.
9: In response, the Attorney General Sam Mayanja maintained that bail is a constitutional right, emphasizing that the power to grant or deny bail lies exclusively with the courts. He says judicial officers exercise their discretion based on the facts and circumstances of each case. The Deputy Speaker of Parliament, Thomas Taiba, supported the Attorney General's position, but cautioned the Leader of Opposition in Parliament against debating matters based on speculation. Taiba urges Parliament to avoid discussing anticipated government actions before any formal proposals are presented to the House.
11: On the right to bail, and I agree with him, it is a constitutional right. The granting itself is a discretion of court after arguments.
12: Attorney General, allow me to guide, okay?
11: Yes.
12: Rob was saying he hears there are plans to bring a law to scrap bail, whatever means. But you see, Rule 86 of our rules of procedure does not allow anticipation. If there are plans that are not tabled here, I wouldn't want us to go into them to open issues which are not formally tabled here. Rule 86 doesn't allow.
9: The former Kampala Lord Mayor Erias Lukwago has asked court to allow him access specialized medical treatment. Appearing virtually before courtroom Luzira Prison today, Lukwago said his health had deteriorated significantly after specialists at Mulago National Referral Hospital diagnosed him with five serious medical conditions requiring urgent treatment. He told court he is suffering from a lung condition which affects his breathing, a recurring shoulder injury after previously repaired bone broke again, a hernia that requires surgery, persistence via headaches, and an irregular heartbeat. Lukwago also says doctors had diagnosed him with a serious ear condition requiring stronger medication than what he is currently receiving in prison. According to Lukwago, specialists also recommended he uses a special mattress and pillow, but the prison authorities delayed approving the items after insisting on inspecting them. Lukwago argues that the treatment prescribed by specialists cannot be adequately provided while he remains in prison.
13: In a nutshell, Your Worship, I am sentenced to death. I am condemned to death. If no rescue is made to get my situation addressed as advised by the consultants from Lago, it's a death sentence for me. And all I can say to Allah, if you don't take me, God who created me, kindly take me without a lot of pain. If I may make a last prayer, Your Worship, instead of taking me through all this pain, I be put on some palliative care so that I die a less painful death. Otherwise, the pain is too much. I know all of us will die, but I wouldn't want to die a painful death. I beg to pray.
9: Lukwago is appearing before Grade 1 Magistrate Aidan Angela, who adjourned the case on behalf of the Chief Magistrate Saraba Semera, who is reportedly sick. He returns to court on the 16th of July 2026. His lawyer, Medad Lubega Seguna, asked court to direct prison authorities to provide medical care recommended by specialists.
14: Some of his ailments are permanent. He's got to live with them, but in accordance with the prescribed lifestyle. That lifestyle cannot be ensured in prison conditions. Unfortunately, the presiding chief magistrate, they said, is indisposed. The learned magistrate, grade one, advised that we interface with the chief magistrate as the only person with the jurisdiction to issue orders. I don't believe that, because, I mean, who said that grade one's powers are limited to adjourning? So if you can't make orders, then how come you can make the order to remand further? But that's a matter we will address with the presiding chief magistrate, who we've been advised will be in tomorrow. So tomorrow we'll be here.
9: In other court news, Parliament's Director of Communications, Chris Obore, and six other senior parliamentary staff have been sent back to prison until the 27th of July 2026. Anti-Corruption Court Magistrate Esther Simwe adjourned the case due to incomplete investigations. Inspectorate Officer Daisy Achio indicated the investigations are in advanced stages. Obore was arrested last Friday along with the Director of Human Resource, Daniel Adil, Executive Secretary in the Office of the Speaker, Leonard Okema, Principal Research Officer Rajab Kaya Semalulu, Principal Protocol Officer Emmanuel Emoron Okwi, Capacity Development Officer Vincent Otebata, and the SACO Chief Executive Methods Murebe. The group faces allegations of embezzlement, causing financial loss and money laundering, involving more than 27 billion shillings. They were charged alongside Stella Itute, an office supervisor and the Office of the Sergeant at Arms, in absentia. They returned to court on the 27th of July 2026. The government says it is pushing for compensation on behalf of Ugandans who returned home from South Africa following the escalation of xenophobic attacks. According to government, a total of 560 Ugandan citizens who were evacuated from South Africa, and that efforts are being made to evacuate more. ICT Information and National Guidance Minister Justin Kasule Lumumba says while other countries chose to pursue compensation for their nationals, Uganda thought it wise to first evacuate its nationals and then handle compensation-related matters later.
15: Noted that 560 Ugandan citizens had been evacuated from South Africa following escalating xenophobic violence, and efforts are being made to evacuate more Ugandans who are willing to return because they still have the right to either choose to return or not.
9: ICT Information and National Guidance Minister Justin Kasule Lumumba. Drive Time continues.
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0: 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Let's look at the city traffic in a bit.
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0: We still have the sun out over the Kampala skies, with today's temperatures hitting 27 degree highs. Still it's 27 degrees, although it feels hot, it feels like 28 degrees. Temperatures will drop to 18 degrees between 2 and 6 in the morning. 28 degree highs for your Wednesday, 29 Thursday, 29 Friday. Going into the weekend, 28 degrees for your Saturday. Another look at the weather should be in an hour. Let's see what changes.
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0: Ntare School, Mbarara, will celebrate 70 years of excellence with a platinum jubilee under the theme, Celebrating 70 Years of Leadership, Culture and All-Round Excellence. 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Ntare School at 70, the Lion Roars. 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
0: Out to the streets and a look at what's going on with the traffic. I've got Augustus and Alan out on the streets. But just a quick reminder, there's still ongoing construction works on the 7th Street and sections of the 5th Street towards the intersection of 7th Street. So if you're headed to Namwongo out of Bugolovi, Mbuya sides, you cannot connect straight through Go Down. You have to drive all the way down to the mess that is Mukwano Road roundabout and then connect via 8th Street, which is crazy on its own. But that's also the situation in the reverse fixture, if I may call it that. So keep that in mind as you leave Bugolobi, Mbuya sides, maybe Nakawa, to try to head to Muyenga. Or as you leave Muyenga, trying to head in the other direction, you would be affected by that very same situation. There should also be some construction works going on Ginger Road and Chambogo sides, also affecting traffic. So you need to just factor that in as well as you drive in that side or that general area. Alan? Hello?
2: Ziba Road is good. Shumo Road light traffic. Used to flare both ways at the fairway of the traffic lights. Waits are under 6 minutes. John Mabiha leaving the city toward Kamuocha. A little slow from the Golf Course Club up to the Kampala Metropole Hotel. And there are also another part from Kesha Place. Reaching Kamuocha. Kamuocha Market, light traffic. Glazing Bokoto around the Kamuocha Hundred and the Villa Uganda. Still brief. 17 there. The traffic is in and out of the city. Chiwatla area, fine. Najira, okay. Chigobe Road, good. For that slow moving traffic in and out of the city. And the station there looks about 20. Most strange 5 minutes. Twin Child Wedge Trading Center and the Northern Bypass. We'll get a trading center coming in. Approaching the Nambole Road Junction is slow. And Chwanga area looks less than 10 minutes in Seta into the city. So 5 to 8, reaching the Seta Junction Mukono, still moderate. Masaka Road, Chengira. Coming from Busega, it's the part at the Nakauka Road Junction and Busega Market, moving in, reaching the roundabout. Slow-moving traffic. Natete Trading Center, a few cars. Mango area, glazed up, refund the Mango Hospital, and the Kanapa Chivevlaya, Valley Tuma Road Junction. Now, Clavier, it's the climb on Makerere Hill that is bumper to bumper from the Kampala Baptist Church, reaching the Nakauka Junction, Bokesa, within 5 minutes. Kasubi, the same Northern Bypass. It's heavy traffic, number one of Wai's section over 25 minutes. Just a few cars. Can you remark a Gaza route? Looks okay. Jim on the side is good. Alan, the traffic news at FM 90 Radio 1.
0: Augustus.
3: Traffic is already building up both ways through Tireka Town along Ginger Road for about 15 to 20 minutes. A busy full traffic past the Banda taxi stage as drive along the stretch between City Oiro, Spiamaro Junction, Okamakti, and the new Potbero Junction. Either way, about 10-14, like a delay time. It's a busy form of traffic along the road, either way, past the Wokobe Pass traffic of about 6 to 8 minutes. In the go further entrance towards the Kimashi Junction, about 8 minutes, the delay time. One prevent a busy form of traffic both ways between the Ginger Road and the lower Kuroto Lase Road Junction for about 7 minutes. Access Road, Yusufre Road, Ginger Road at Old Town, approaching the Kimashi Junction with about 6 to 8 minutes delays. It's bumper-to-bumper movement along 6th Street both ways, and this is mainly brought about by the closure of 76th Street as it's under repair. Mukwano Road off and on to Mukwano Road about 5 minutes the delay time. It's building up out of town around Mukwano Road, approaching Mukwano Road about with about 7 minutes delays. Inbound is a busy flow of traffic. Zambia Road, Mutes and Mink Road traffic is slow, but at least moving on. Entor Road, slow movement of traffic out of town towards Shoprite, but it's okay. Bench Rock about 8 minutes the daytime from Shoprite. Past the old tax park towards Chabwe Road. And as drove along Chabwe Road between Uganda Road Junction, past Kampala Bench Road, the Makai Road Junction. About 7 minutes like a delay time. Inbound along Namib Road, down the new tax park, about 6 minutes the delay time. The delay time you call up 8 minutes along Kafumkasa Road, from Namib Road at the new tax park towards Mango Hill Road. It's a slow pace of 47 minutes out of town along Mukwano, along Queensway towards the Chwee roundabout. Masakal traffic is busy but no one okay. Entire road no trouble support, just come a good route towards the roundabout. Slow movement of traffic past the zona roundabout towards Lubowa. And about 10:14 like a delay time. From Rezaka just and Chitende using Entebbe Road. Augustus Kovando with the traffic update on FM 90 right in your car.
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1: Sports. Action.
2: And there's quite a lot of it. Take, for instance, the proposed heavyweight fight between Tyson Fury and Anthony Joshua will only take place at Wembley Stadium if local authorities agree to a later than usual start time, according to Turkey Al Sheikh. The Saudi power broker who is coordinating the all-British bout said he will hold talks with the Mayor of London and other stakeholders in a bid to stage the bout in England while accommodating a global television audience. He says, I tell you from the beginning, it depends if England will give us all that we need. We want the fight in England, but we want the time zone of all the world, especially in America. If they allowed us to have Wembley late in the night, we want to do it in England. It's about time and viewership. We will talk with the mayors and Prince Abdullah bin Khaled bin Sultan. If the fight was timed to suit primetime audiences in the US, the main event might have to start as late as 4 a.m. GMT. It will not be the first combat sports event in Britain to be scheduled around the American television market. When UFC 304 was held in Manchester in July 2024, the main card did not begin until 1 a.m. British time. Last month, Matchroom promoter Eddie Hearn, who represents Joshua, dismissed speculation that the fight could be staged in the U.S. and said the current agreement signed by all parties stipulated that that bout must take place in the U.K. But you know what's taking place in the U.S.? Basketball. And two-time NBA Most Valuable Player Giannis Antetokounmpo has joined Miami Heat from Milwaukee Bucks. The deal sees Antetokounmpo and Bobby Portis move to Miami, with Tyler Hero, Khalil Well, Jamie Jackins Jr., and Kasparis Jakusionis heading in the other direction. Having been drafted by the Bucks in 2013, Antetokounmpo went on to win the NBA championship once in 2021. The 31-year-old last season criticized his side management for not clearing him to play after suffering a left knee hyperextension. With his future uncertain, the Boston Celtics had also been linked with the Greek star. Now, the Heat president said it's one of the great trades in the history of the franchise, who have won three NBA titles in 2006, 2012, and 2013. Football, where do we start? Let's stay in the U.S. Belgian midfielder Nicolas Raskin said his team felt a sense of injustice over U.S. striker Folarin Balogun's one-match ban being suspended by FIFA shortly before the World Cup last in March. The 25-year-old Balogun appeared certain to miss the tie in Seattle after being shown a straight red card for a foul on Bosnia-Herzegovina defender in the previous round. But on Sunday, FIFA suspended the automatic one-match ban for 12 months. Really? As if the World Cup is ongoing for 12 months. Leading to widespread criticism, with UEFA, Belgium, and England boss Thomas Tuchel among those speaking out against the ruling. Yesterday, US President Donald Trump said he asked FIFA to review Balogun's ban, which he said would have left a big stain on the tournament. But despite the American star striker being clear to play and starting the match, Belgium convincingly beat the tournament hosts 4-1. Why am I excited? Anyways, away from that and still staying with that, La Liga president Javier Tebas has criticized the complicit silence which surrounds FIFA after the U.S. striker Florian Balogun was controversially spared from suspension. UEFA, which has been at loggerheads with FIFA over a number of issues, strongly criticized the decision yesterday, calling it unprecedented, incomprehensible, and unjustified. But outside of Europe, there has been little noise about FIFA's decision from football officials. CONMEBOL, the South American Football Confederation, issued a statement to back its referee after Donald Trump called the Brazilian a bit suspect. A bit suspect. He's a bit suspect. But it did not criticize FIFA or Trump, who revealed he asked for the ban to be reviewed. The ref who showed Balogun the red card against Bosnia-Herzegovina following a video assistant referee is the one that they were supporting. And the La Liga president said the Balogun decision was the tip of the iceberg following a series of events which had been eroding the credibility of FIFA and football in general for many years. The 63-year-old accused FIFA of being a closed shop in which decisions have been made before any vote takes place and without consultation with domestic leagues. Now, Gianni Infantino has been FIFA president for 10 years. Next year, he's up for re-election. From the FIFA Peace Prize to the vastly inflated ticket prices at the World Cup to the Club World Cup, Infantino's tenure has been increasingly controversial. But could the unprecedented decision to cancel Florian Balogun's red card suspension for the game this morning against Belgium be a tipping point? Well, in a tournament they have co-hosted, Balogun was a star man for the US with 3 goals. Despite being sent off, he was made available for the Belgian game, even though World Cup rules don't allow appeals against red cards. Hear that? On Monday, more than 24 hours after its initial decision, FIFA released an 871-word statement that shed light on why it made the call, but someone else has. "I am the one that got them to do it," Trump boasted when asked if he had put in calls to Infantino, saying all he did was ask for a review, and he said he did not tell Infantino to suspend Balogun's ban, but that such an intervention happened at all is a major concern across football. In the US, the narrative has been about unfairness, that Balogun should not miss another game, that being sent off against Bosnia-Herzegovina and missing this tournament had been punishment enough. Now, those sentiments were echoed by Trump. Infantino rejected any suggestion of political interference, insisting the disciplinary committee was independent. But perception is just as important, and let's see how it affects his re-election bid. To more scandal, France forward Kylian Mbappe has condemned a Paraguayan senator as despicable and unworthy of her position after she made a number of racist remarks mocking his origin and education. The senator posted her comments on X after her country's defeat by France in the last 16 of the World Cup. Mbappe responded saying, "You are a despicable woman and unworthy of your position. You do not represent Paraguay, that country which has sweated passion and honor throughout the competition. Through your recklessness and your brazen racism, the entire world has already forgotten the journey and the historic effort that your players accomplished during this World Cup, making way for an incompetent woman who gives the worst possible image of her country." Aha. "I will never allow people like her the freedom to spread their hatred and racism across the world." Kudos, Mbappe. The French Football Federation has announced plans to file criminal charges, describing her remarks as utterly abhorrent and unacceptable. Wow. Zimbabwean footballer Divine Lunga has survived a gun attack in Johannesburg, South Africa. The 31-year-old football star was driving in the inner city suburb of Hillbrow, not a very good place to be, on Sunday when his car was shot at by an unknown gunman. Hillbrow, just so you know, is the same place where Lucky Dube was shot. Lunga, who plays for both Zimbabwe's national football team and top South African club Mamelodi Sundowns, escaped unharmed. Crime is a major problem in South Africa, and the country has one of the highest murder rates in the country. And I guess he just didn't hear when they said, "Hambani, go home." Quickly, as we prepare to Hambani from the studio, Tottenham will test Bournemouth's resolve with a £85 million bid for French forward Eli Junior Krupi, despite the Cherries' insistence that the 20-year-old is not up for sale. Atletico Madrid will look to replace Antoine Griezmann with former Liverpool star Mohamed Salah, who is currently at the World Cup with Egypt. Arsenal have added West Ham and GR Congo right-back Aaron Wan-Bissaka to their list of potential replacements for Ben White should the England international leave this summer. And Liverpool have joined Chelsea and Manchester United in the race for West Ham's Dutch striker Christensio Somerville. Back tomorrow morning, 7:30.
0: This is Halftime. Sports. Actions.
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2: Well, news, Justin. The Paraguayan senator embroiled in a racism row with Kylian Mbappe has demanded an apology from the French forward and also threatened legal action against him for gender-based violence. Wow.
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2: Let's look at the traffic. Let's leave those to their fights. And I've got Alan and Augustus out on the streets. And a quick reminder that there is construction work going on 7th Street that's affecting traffic flow in that general area from the 5th Street connecting to the downtown to Namuongo. And to Namuongo. And also affecting 8th Street coming into the city especially. Alan, where are you? Hello?
4: Movement of traffic is slower now in Seta coming from Chigunga on the Kampala Jinja Highway, entering the city from Chigunga again up to the Seta Junction. In Chiwanga, it's one heading out of the city coming from the Namave, around the Namave Exhibition Center, from that point up to the Rietaro Junction. Mukono still looks good. Nalia, traffic there both ways between Chalwa Jefferson Center and the Northern Bypass, still at 20-25 minutes. Nigeria side okay, Chihuahua area fine, Chigunga road good, and Tinda traffic lights at Glazer Reef, Bokoto, out of the city around the Kavira Hunter Club and the Villa Uganda. It's within 5 minutes, within Kamocha Market. Could spend between 5 and 10 minutes, the part between the Kamocha traffic lights and City Oil Kamocha. Traffic is still using the adjacent. So the roadworks is still in progress in that area. John Babiha out of the city. It's again slow moving traffic from the Acacia Place up to City Oil Kamocha. But before that, there is still a hold up from the Golf Course Club up to the Kampala Metropole Hotel. Since Zibwa Road leaving the city, brief traffic stops at the fairway hotel traffic lights. Shimon Road, joining this super road with Blaze as well. Then coming for the Mlago, the queues are from Jerez Clinic up to Mlago traffic lights. From Kamocha reaching the Mlago Junction, 5 maybe 7 minutes. Adunsaka soon the road coming in, 10 plus minutes reaching the Runegade Junction. Buganda Road, around Buganda Primary School heading out of the Siap, the Novi Coast to Queens Lane. Bumper traffic and connecting on from Queensland, joining Bombo Road toward Rwanda. Wait for the exit 10 minutes from the city center Bombo Road toward Rwanda Junction. The cover is from the Novi Hospital. Coming in on McKinley Road, traffic is within 6 minutes. Toward Nankulabye, it's still a switch from the Kampala Baptist Church up to the Nankulabye Junction. Bokesa, within 5 minutes, past to the same. Northern Bypass, Namuana Waise, it's over 25 minutes heavy traffic. Why is it out of the city? Less than 10 minutes between the traffic. The Scalari Market Gaza Road looks fine. And Masaka Road, Natete to Busega, slow moving traffic from Tutalina is Natete up to the Busega roundabout. Busega Market coming in the same and toward Chengira. It's a switch from the Kampala into Express Overpass, reaching the Nakauka Road Junction. Alan, the traffic in Shopee is the FM 90 Radio 1.
2: Augustus.
5: Along Jinja Road, there is routine slow movement of traffic both ways through Jiga Town. A busy foot traffic past Banda from Siam Road Junction coming here and the New Peru Junction. About 8 to 10 minutes, the delay time. Traffic moving both ways past Gogo Bypass traffic is of 6 to 8 minutes. And as go further into this, where the Kimasu Junction, about 8 minutes, the delay time. Along Jinja Road, that Tans building from the KSB Bank building through Kimasu Junction towards Wamp Avenue roundabout. Access road, use for it was near road about 7 minutes the dead time. Late and 2:45 as graph either way along one avenue from Ginger Road towards the Rock Cruise Road Junction. Narrowing out of town towards Gardens from roundabout, 4 minutes dead time. And it's building up out of the Alumquan Road, opposite Mkwan roundabout. Bumper to bumper movement both ways along 6th Street. As graph on off and on to Mkwan Road along 6th Street, 4 minutes like a delay time. Zambia Road, Mutesa and Mencro Road, Zoom with Water Towards Crocto, and Tibro Road, Trust Super, at least moving on. It's building up out along Bench Rock from Suprat, past the Otax Park towards Chabga Road. Same moment of traffic along Chabga Road, both ways between Buganda Road Junction and Makai Road Junction, either way. And about finds the detail Alu Makai from Chabga Road towards Nambembe Road and the New Tax Park. As drive interest along Nambembe Road and the New Tax Park, foot frames like a delay time. Delay time to go up to 7 minutes along Kafim Castle Road both ways. It's building up out of the long Queens Road towards the children about. Masaka Road is good. And the road and go to the foot finds the delay time towards the children about. Traffic moving from Zana towards Rubwa is of 6 to 8 minutes. And from Kajans towards Stand about 10-14 like a delay time using Entebbe Road. August first, Rwanda with a traffic update on FM 90 right in your car.
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1: The Leader of Opposition in Parliament, Joe Sanyonyi, has urged the government to refrain from interfering with the granting of bail to excused persons. Former Kampala Lord Mayor Elias Lukwago has asked court to allow him access to specialized medical treatment, and Parliament's Director of Communications, Chris O'Berry, and six other senior parliamentary staff have been sent back to prison until 27th July 2026. These and more stories will be coming your way at 6 o'clock in Adoganda News.
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3: 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Management has learned that these corridors are being encroached into by some members of the public to carry out their daily activities. 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UETCL advises those intending to carry out any development activity within the vicinity of any high-voltage transmission line to seek guidance from the Wayleaves office located at Plot 10 Hannington Road or call our toll-free line 0800-277-002. UETCL, transmitting for transformation.
4: 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It's 8 minutes to 6 o'clock. 6 o'clock, I've got the news in Luganda. This is Olivier Ngoma.

0: And it's 3 minutes to 6 o'clock. You're on Drive on Radio 1 FM 90. The news in Luganda is up next. We open the next hour with more of your requests. Be a part of that. Drop me a WhatsApp on 0703-090090. Alternatively, go to Facebook. You'll see the post. Comment under that. Let's hear what it is that you'd like to hear.
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2: 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What you see is what you win. Rock Boom, energy for winners.

the US, Belgium. I slept at 2. Like, I was just dying. I thought I'd sleep. I failed to sleep, you know, being on the phone and stuff. And then I'm like, you know what? It's 2:15. Let me just stay awake. Wah! Slept. Woke up in the morning to hear they had been walloped. That's a story for another day. So avoid some of these things. Or when you wake up, when you do wake up and you need to keep your eyes open, get yourself a Rock Boom or Silverback Energy drink. It's just 2,000 shillings. But that 2,000 shillings is a great investment. If you check under the cup, Imran Kabugo here had taken a nap. Oh, yeah, I posted that I was sleepy. That's because last night I didn't sleep very well. Anyways, if you check under the cap, you could be a winner of drinks to keep the party going, flat screen TV to elevate your game of watching, smartphones so you can watch games on the go, motorcycles to get there quicker, or even a car to be the official transport for the squad to every World Cup game you're going to watch, or the ones that are remaining. Rock Boom is not for children, pregnant women, lactating mothers, or persons sensitive to caffeine. Rock Boom, energy for winners.

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1: 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Check under the cap. 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
3: And as the sun sets, temperatures dropping, but not fast enough. We're still on 26 degrees. 18 degrees later on tonight, or should we say this morning, between 2 and 6 a.m. 28 degree highs for Wednesday, 29 Thursday, 29 Friday. Oh, that's gone up. And Saturday, 28. Another look at the weather should be with Baby Junior.
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3: And I've got the guys, Alan and Augustus. Yes, Alan.
4: Kawempe Trading Center busy between Sarah Supermarket and St. Marivan Kawempe Branch, Bufris, Maganjo and Kagoma clear. Why is it under 2 minutes movement out of the city from the bypass? I'll have to show why is it. Northern bypass still heavy traffic over half an hour between Namuona and Wise. Regina looks fine, Nasana Trading Center. The situation at Kasui, traffic rates is a brief one, but moving forward now, climbing on McKinley Hill Road from the bumper, starting from McKinley Highway College School, from the Fugo School Church, traffic is up to now, Plavia Junction. Mokesa, in the 6 minutes. Mango Herding Center, delays are brief on the Mango Hospital, you can have a Chivay Laya, but into Maro Junction. Then movement from Natalia to the Seca, out of the city, is still slow. Elite almost from the Ganamata stretch now of Siga, reaching the Siga roundabout. Siga market coming in, busy, reaching the roundabout, then heading to Chengira. It's a stretch from the Kampala Express overpass, reaching the Nakauka Junction. Then on the Kampala Jinja Highway, the entire way, Gate Trading Center is busy and looks over half an hour. Chiwanga out of the city, 10 to 12 or 13. Then Chigunga to Sita coming in within a quarter an hour. Mukono looks okay. Naria is busy. Between Chadwaja Trading Center and the Northern Bypass, looks 20 plus minutes. Sunday Road, that is Namgongo area, heading out of the city, reaching the Quick Quick Supermarket. Slow moving traffic. Chwatle, okay. Najira, fine. Tinda, traffic, there's between traffic stops. Bokoto, again, delays are brief from the Kabira Country Club and the Villa, Uganda. Kamuocha Market now, progress is slow, about 10 to 15 minutes, I'm afraid. And in Wandegear, coming in on the Hajimusa Kasuna Road, more than 10 minutes out of the Sibombo Road. The queues are from the Novi Hospital up to the Wandegear Junction. Coming in on Makedehi Road, traffic is within 8 minutes. Yusuf Road along the Ministry of Health, reaching the Mago traffic that's busy. Those coming from Kamuocha, almost losing between 5 and 8 minutes. Reaching the Mlago traffic is at Kobiri. The situation is the brief one. Kalere Market Gaza looks okay. Chill on the side is fine. Alan, the traffic in Chavis is at FM 90 Radio 1.
3: Yes, Augustus.
5: It's nice place movement along the road from Izaka Jansa and Chitende, costing between 10 and 15 minutes. Slow movement of traffic from Zona towards Uba Kuriso Market. And as drive toward the roundabout, it is slow, but I'm going to care. Queens out of turn is bumper to bumper. Mutesa 1 road out of turn is called bumper to bumper toward the Chibiru roundabout. Masakaro traffic is slow past the Werega Kandaru Junction. A busy form traffic pass. Naruko traffic lights from whichever way you are using. No trouble support along Mutesa 1, Sambia and Mankro towards Clock Tower. There is some movement of traffic between Nkrumaru Junction and Shoprite out of town. Bench regards building up from Shoprite past the Otax Park towards Chagge Road. And there is some movement of traffic along Chagge Road from Kampala Road, Benjamin Road to Makai Road Junction, along the main road down the Otax Park. About 6 minutes like delay time towards the Sivana Chisoro Junction. Lots of traffic both ways along National Press Road, as is from the other way, along Kafumakasa Road from Namirembe Road and Otax Park towards Mango Hill Road roundabout. It's building up out of town room one road, approaching corner about of about 8-10 minutes. Inbound a busy form of traffic. Traffic moving along 6th Street is bumper to bumper both ways. Access Road, Youth Parade towards Ginger Road, a busy foot traffic of up to 7 minutes. Ginger Road in and out on Fruitgram, Kutumash Junction, expect cross of 6 to 8 minutes. And about 3 times the daytime, either way along Avenue from Ginger Road towards the Golf Course Road Junction. There is a moment of traffic of about 7 minutes in and out of town past the Gok Bypass traffic class, as is from the other way past the Newport Junction. About 8 minutes the daytime from Katarma Road past Pianos Junction and City Oil along the Jarbos ways. It's building up from Banda 2 through to Chirika Town, about 15 to 20 minutes. It's next place movement out of town along Chirika Road from the Chinotaka Road Junction towards the Chirika Road City. Augustus Commander with a traffic update on FM 90 right in your car.
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6: Housing Finance Bank wants government to increase its capital to expand affordable housing finance and support Uganda's economic transformation. Speaking during an interface between Ministers of Finance and Housing Finance Bank Management, the bank's CEO, Michael Mugabe, appealed to government to further capitalize the bank to enable it to offer low-cost housing loans at single-digit interest rates, especially for low and middle-income earners. Mugabe says Housing Finance Bank is committed to delivering government priorities at scale, particularly in sustainable housing, enterprise financing, and extending banking services to underserved communities. Telecommunications company MTN speaks out on the service interruption over the weekend, attributing it to power disruption at one of their data centers. MTN CEO Sylvia Malinge says the service interruption saw a big number of customers unable to call out, use internet, or make financial transactions on the mobile money platform. Malinge says all services have been restored, noting that customers whose voice all data bundles expired and used during the service interruption will be compensated. The African Export-Import Bank says Africa's economic sovereignty can only be achieved when the continent industrializes at scale, processes its own resources, and secures fair access to capital to finance its development priorities on its own terms. This as African leaders push for local processing and value addition on the continent's minerals in a move to cut exports of raw materials, which have for years denied African countries full benefits of their resources. AfriEximbank President George Elombi says Africa could no longer rely on a development model built around extraction and export of raw materials and importing finished goods. The International Organization for Standardization urges certified financial institutions to sustain compliance by continually adapting to evolving market dynamics and regulatory requirements. Speaking during the official handover of the ISO/IEC certification to Pride Bank, CitiTrust Managing Director Maya Kamau points out the rapid growth of digital financial services, which call for stronger information security systems. For a part, the Managing Director Pride Bank, Veronica Namaganda, says the milestone tasks them to work towards meeting both local and global standards.
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2: 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Jazz this hour.

0: from Michael C. Lewis's Quiet Fire album, that there is Dare to Live. It's our Jazz This Hour. More jazz. Oh, just in case you're curious, he did it with Jean Rex. More jazz music later on tonight at 11:30 p.m. with Baby Junior. He'll play you three in a row, so don't touch that radio. Keep it right here, and you'll get to feel all that jazz.
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0: The Electoral Commission informs you that the compilation of the Village LC1 Council Register and the Village Women's Council Register is taking place until the 10th of July, 7 a.m. to 6 p.m. daily. The purpose of this exercise is to prepare the registers that will be used for the election of Village LC1 councillors and Village Women's Committees. All eligible residents are encouraged to register in person at their designated Village Registration Center. Registration is free of charge. To register, you must be a Ugandan citizen, ordinarily resident in the village where you're registering, at least 18 years of age and willing to be a member of the village council. Eligible women will also be registered on the Village Women's Council Register. When you register, carry your national ID card or present your national identification number, NIN, or national ID application number. You'll also be required to provide your full name, age, gender, and village of residence.

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3: What's your comment about the suggested single entry visa for all East African countries to fans of the Africa Cup of Nations tournament next year?
4: I support it simply because it would help all the visitors of East Africa to be moving freely without going through immigrations each and every time they cross from one country to another. Economically, it cannot affect anyone simply because when Easter comes from Europe and he has come to Uganda, we'll be staying in the hotels of Uganda. Then, whenever that very person crosses to another country like Tanzania, we'll be still spending in the same country, Tanzania. But there is no need of asking for a second visa of Tanzania.
5: That one is very okay because we are all East Africans, all Africans. It wouldn't have been bad to just enter anyhow, any country. But the only circumstance that I can see is the rate of exchange. Our money is quite different. If you compare our money to that one of Kenya, there's quite a very big difference. And even with that of Tanzania. So I think entering the country is okay, but with the money exchange, had it been on the same rate, all countries on the same rate, it would be so much enjoyable.
6: I don't even see the connection there, but I guess it's just me and my poor sights.
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6: 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And tonight on Spectrum, preparations for local council elections. Preparations for local council elections. We host Mr. Emon Natukwasa. He's the Principal Election Officer, Planning and Research Department at the Electoral Commission. 7 to 8 p.m., the 7th of July, right here on Spectrum with Kenneth Anderson Lukwago.
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6: Yes, Alan. Hello?
7: Tinda traffic lights. Traffic coming from Nakawa. The queues are from Bank of Africa and Tinda, reaching the Tinda Junction, and then one coming in from Kisasi. Their hold up is from the Kisasi taxi station to the Kisasi traffic lights. Chwadla area fine still. Nagira clear. Nadia slowly subsiding. Now looks within a quarter hour between Chaluaja Trading Center and the Northern Bypass. But where you get it in? Nope. Still busy. The entire area of the Kampala Jinja Highway, both directions, over 30 minutes. As Uchiwanga to Seta, out of the city busy, then coming in Seta. It's the part of the Seta High School up to the Seta Junction. In Mukono, no worries. Masaka Road, now the Busega Natere section, that one has greatly subsided. It only gets slower now, approaching the Busega roundabout. Then those coming in, that is at the Busega Market, reaching the roundabout, maybe 6 or 7. Heading to Chengira, again about 10 minutes, reaching the Nakauka Road Junction. Mingo Trading Center, routine traffic so far in the Mingo Hospital, and they come up to Chivavula Valley tomorrow junction. And heading toward Nam Club here on Mackenzie Road, long piece of traffic. Still from Chase Johnson, up to the Nam Club traffic lights, Mokesa, 4506. Kasubi, getting great Northern Bypass, Namuana Buayise, still over 25 minutes, and Buayise looks within 10 minutes leaving the city. In Wandikia, coming in on Mackenzie Hill Road, expect under 5 minutes. Bomb Road from the city center. The slow movement is from the Novi Hospital up to the Wanigate Junction. Coming in on the Hagin Sakra Sule Road, more than 10 minutes from the Ministry of Public Service up to the Wanigate Junction. And from the Children's School in Kapu Lago, traffic lights is load heading out of the city. It's more than 10 minutes. Traffic coming from Kamwocha, switching from District 24 up to the Mlago traffic lights. Jumba Biha, now heading toward Kamwocha. It's from Casablanca Boundary Resort up to Central Kamwocha. Then those coming in, it's from 4 points by Shorten Kampala, up to the Golf Course Club. Says Zima Road out of the city, almost 7 minutes. Kamwocha Market, still busy, about 10 to 15 minutes. That's the movement. Then in Bokoto, Kabira Hungry Club, the Villa Uganda area, 5 to 7 or 8. That's the count heading out of the city. And Mawanda Report, Chevando, Shuttle Medical Center in Gisimbi Street. Slow moving traffic, but here on the side looks good. Alan, with the traffic and traffic news at FM 90 Radio 1.
6: Yes, Augustus. Augustus.
5: If you are traveling along the road, expect a snail's movement from Ezaka Junction and Extende, costing between 10 and 20 minutes. There is some movement of traffic from Zana towards Uba Coastal Market inbound to the roundabout, it's just busy. Bumper to bumper movement out of Talon Queens, which is like Mtesa 1 road, approaching the same TV roundabout. Which TV roundabout is partially for traffic moving out of town. Masaka Road is busy for traffic both ways past Wereka Karinda Road Junction. It's a slow pace of 47 minutes in and out of town, past Nakulam traffic lights. No trouble spot along the on Southern Main Road towards Clock Tower. Entire road is busy for traffic out of town towards Shoprite. Bench to Kapak heading to the daytime from Shoprite, past the Otax Park towards Chagga Road. Along Chagga Road both ways, 47 minutes in the daytime between Kampara Road Junction and the Makaro Junction. Along the main road, down the Otax Park. About 6 times like a delay time. Delay time is about 8 minutes along from Kasa Road. From Namib Road, again.
6: Augustus, you there?
5: About. Traffic moving along Mkwana Dato Town is of 6:30 minutes away from Mkwana Dato inbound, a busy flow of traffic. Still bumper to bumper met along 6th Street both ways. And this is mainly brought about by the closure of 7th Street because of the roadworks. Access road, used for the senior road about 7th the day time, and about 6:30 minutes the day time in another road town along the road through the Thomas Junction. Traffic is busy but moving along Pantelum both ways between the road and the Gulf Coast Road Junction. Occasional slow movement of traffic brought about by the traffic class of about 7 minutes past the Goku Bypass traffic class as the traffic moves the way past the Newport Junction. From Katarima Road, Stomeros Junction towards City Oil on Nakawa, about 6 minutes the delay time.

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2: 10 minutes to 7 o'clock. 7 o'clock news briefs and thereafter Spectrum. Tonight on Spectrum, preparations for local council elections. Mr. Emon Natukwasa is the Principal Election Officer, Planning and Research Department at the Electoral Commission. He's our guest tonight, hosted by Kenneth Anderson Lukwago. 7 to 8 p.m. on Spectrum, this 7th day of July, 2026.

0: He's on Radio 1 FM 90, 2 minutes to 7 o'clock. 7 o'clock, news briefs, and thereafter Spectrum. Uganda is an interesting country. Front page of the New Vision today. Ex CMI chief remanded. He's being charged with treachery and security offenses. Like, wow. I told you, Uganda, one day you're driving in the streets with all these lead cars and Bugombe and Butala. The next, your front page of the papers.
1: 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Beat it.
2: 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Elvis has left the building.
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5: The management of Uganda Electricity Transmission Company, UETCL, informs the general public that it is risky and unsafe to conduct any activity under or within the Wayleaves corridor of any high-voltage transmission line. These corridors measure 20 meters, 30 meters, 40 meters, and 60 meters for the 66 kV, 132 kV, 220 kV, and 400 kV respectively. Management has learned that these corridors are being encroached into by some members of the public to carry out their daily activities. These various activities include building both permanent and temporary structures, establishing car bonds, bricklaying, excavation, dumping, tipping, planting vegetation exceeding 6 feet in height, among others. Note that any person who violates the above will be prosecuted in accordance with the law. UETCL advises those intending to carry out any development activity within the vicinity of any high-voltage transmission line to seek guidance from the Wayleaves office located at Plot 10 Hannington Road or call our toll-free line 0800-277-002. UETCL, transmitting for transformation.
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7: The news in brief, I'm Josephine Ndagano. The leader of opposition in Parliament, Joe Senyonyi, has urged the government to refrain from interfering with the granting of bail to accused persons, warning against what he described as plans by the executive to amend Uganda's bail laws. Senyonyi made the remarks following President Museveni's national address over the weekend, in which he opposed the granting of bail to certain suspects, arguing that their release could compromise ongoing investigations. Senyonyi cited constitutional provisions that guarantee every accused person the right to apply for bail and called on government legal experts to advise the executive to respect the independence of the judiciary and uphold the constitutional rights of Ugandans. Former Kampala Lord Mayor Elias Lukwago has asked court to allow him access to specialized medical treatment, appearing virtually before court from Luzira Prison today. Lukwago said his health had deteriorated significantly after specialists at Mulago National Referral Hospital diagnosed him with five serious medical conditions requiring urgent treatment. Lukwago also said doctors had diagnosed him with a serious ear condition requiring stronger medication than what he's currently receiving in prison. According to Lukwago, specialists also recommended that he uses a special mattress and pillow, but prison authorities delayed approving the items after insisting on inspecting them. He further claimed that some of the medical equipment delivered to him was damaged during security checks. Lukwago argued that the treatment prescribed by specialists cannot be adequately provided while he remains in prison, saying his continued incarceration in his current condition is putting his life at risk. The Minister of Gender, Labour and Social Development, General Henry Tumukunde, reveals plans to have in place a dedicated botanical centre of Ugandan herbal medicine to promote culture, tourism and research. General Tumukunde adds that plans are also underway to have in place a centre for growing backcloth to increase its production and protect Uganda's indigenous culture heritage. He asks Ugandans to embrace and take pride in their rich culture heritage. This while touring the Uganda National Culture Center, where he interacted with the board members of the center and several artists. The Minister of State for Lands, Harriet Ntabazi, has called for stronger protection and proper management of government land, saying public land is a national asset that must be preserved for future generations. Speaking at the National Stakeholders Workshop on the development of a comprehensive government land inventory at Mistil Hotel, Ntabazi said government land supports national development and includes environmentally sensitive areas, conservation sites, and other strategic public resources that should not be lost to private interests. She noted that incomplete and outdated land records have contributed to disputes, encroachment, and poor planning, stressing the need to establish a comprehensive government land inventory to strengthen land administration and safeguard public property. Government says that it's pushing for compensation on behalf of Ugandans who were returned home from South Africa following the escalation of xenophobic attacks. According to government, a total of 560 Ugandan citizens had been evacuated from South Africa and that efforts are being made to evacuate more Ugandans who are willing to return. ICT and National Guidance Minister Justin Kasule Lumumba says that while other countries chose to pursue compensation for their nationals, Uganda thought it wise to first evacuate its nationals and handle compensation-related matters later. Next is Spectrum with Kenneth Anderson Lukwago.
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9: 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We do value your feedback and do encourage you to share with us your thoughts, questions or comments via the WhatsApp line 0703-090-090. The guest in studio today will be responding to all issues that you will put across. Today we'll continue looking at ongoing preparations for local council elections. Now, we know the laws in Uganda do mandate the Electoral Commission to organize all national elections, and indeed they are in thick of things preparing for the local council elections. Remember, the elections had not taken place for one major reason. There were no adequate resources to provide for the different preparation, but the government did come through with money that has been since extended to the Electoral Commission for that particular preparation. We know yesterday registration of all residents in villages who wish to participate in the elections as candidates but also as voters did take place. But there are so many other things that you need to know in order to prepare for this particular elections. One of the most important thing, the importance of you participating as a citizen in those elections, it's one of the things that we'll be hearing during the course of this discussion. Today in studio, I have Mr. Aimon Natukwasa, who is the Principal Election Officer under the Planning and Research Department at the Electoral Commission. Good evening, Mr. Aimon Natukwasa. It's a pleasure having you on Spectrum.
10: Thank you, Anderson. Good evening, dear listeners. Good to be here.
9: Before even we go any other further, earlier before we actually came into this studio, you were telling me how you are moving from a listener to now a guest in studio. It's good to see you, and I hope you've been enjoying the discussions we have been having for quite some time.
10: Yeah, that's very true. Radio One has been my radio station. Every time I'm on the road and I'm in office, every time I get a chance to listen, I listen to Radio One. Some people think that I'm addicted. Good to be here in the studio.
9: What a pleasure to host not only an ardent listener, but somebody who is going to contribute greatly into sensitizing the population about forthcoming general elections. Now, the LOC elections. Now, let's look at this process itself. I know as the Electoral Commission, you have a roadmap under which you are supposed to do certain things. According to the document I have, these elections are going to take place in 71,214 villages, which means at the end of the elections, we must have 71,214 LOC1 leaders.
10: Correct.
9: Yeah. And what are some of the other things that we need to know? And probably if you can update us, where are we on the roadmap?
10: Thank you, Anderson, and good evening once again, dear listeners. The commission, the Electoral Commission, has been undertaking a series of events and activities that have brought us where we are now, which is that we are at stage of registering all residents in the villages where we are, where we live, to participate or to enable them and facilitate the Electoral Commission conduct these elections. So before that, there are a number of activities that Electoral Commission conducted, and this included logistical planning and human resource planning. Human resource planning is basically we managed to organize ourselves and recruit sub-county sub-county and parish election officers, but we have also gone ahead and recruited village election officials. Now, these village election officials are the people based at the LOC1 where the elections will be taking place. And all these people have been recruited. And these ones, village election officers, report to parish supervisors, who also report to sub-county supervisors. So we have also their laws are very different, and I will be coming to that. But also, some of the preparations we have done is that we continue to do voter education, we continue to sensitize Ugandans, but we also continue to we have trained these village election officials on how to do their work diligently without breaking the laws, without putting the villages in trouble, and also making sure that the work is done. So after that, it's upon that starting from yesterday, which was 6th, up to 10th July, we are now doing what we call verification of residence and compilation of the village register, or you can call it village general voters register. And what is this? People in the villages in Uganda, all of them have been notified, have been put on alert that they go to their common places of meeting points. Usually, every village, they will know that there is a village meeting place. And actually, people have been asking, especially those ones who work in offices, that where do we meet? But when you go back in the villages, there will be that common point in the village where these meetings take place in the village, including here in the city, including in municipalities and cities across the country. So from 7 to 6 p.m., 7 a.m. in the morning to 6 p.m. In the evening, these Ugandans who live in these communities are expected to come to the registration point in the village, register themselves in the village register, and then they are verified by the residents and also people who know them to enable them to participate in these elections once the time comes for that.
9: All right. The registration started yesterday. Is there a time frame within which it should be done, or it was a one-off?
10: No. Actually, people... and this is where Ugandans now need to know. The registration started yesterday, and it will go on until 10th of July. That will be the registration and the compilation of the general, of the village general voters register. And Ugandans need to know this. Some of them think that being on the National Voters Register, which was used in the general election during the election of members of parliament, the president, the local council, cities and councillors, that they will automatically be voters. No. The answer is they are supposed to go to these village registration places. We have provided enough materials or village register books where they are registering, and then they are being verified by the village, by the community members, so that they can participate in the elections. So
9: why is that the case? Why are you not relying on the voters register that we used previously? Because someone will say it's more authentic.
10: Thank you. Mm. But you see, Electoral Commission works within the law. The Local Government Act, in this case, the Parliament, let's start from the Constitution. The Constitution gives the Electoral Commission powers to organize elections in a form that is also, that is mandated and approved by Parliament. Now, most of the elections... Actually, Parliament stipulates that it will be by the secret ballot. But also the same Parliament leaves a section of the law under, I think, Section 68. I need to confirm that, where they say Parliament by law can prescribe any form of elections, any form of managing elections, either by lining up or by secret ballot, and that is where the LOC1's elections and village council stroke committees elections in Uganda have will be conducted under that kind of stature, whereby people will have to line up behind their candidates, their preferred candidates, and conduct these elections and conduct elections. Of course, there are other considerations that are put to this, which are basically resources that are to be used. Imagine, Anderson, if every village in Uganda was to have a ballot paper, if every village was to have a black box, a basin, and all that, it means the government would not afford even the money that we requested for the general elections. It was a strain to the government. So it is under that basis, also guided by the Local Government Act, which is also...

0: that these elections will be by lining up, not by secret ballot.
1: All right. So does that take away that the idea of using the old register? My question was a little, but you used this opportunity to explain on the issue of lining up, but the issue of the register, why is it important for people to register fresh? Because there's another register. You know, sometimes when you put, you involve people in so many processes like this, they tend to get tired and say, we already are in the register. Why are we registering again?
0: Thank you so much. Why we register this? This is by law, but also we want people who are real residents in the village to be the ones to vote.
1: Agreed.
0: And not to be left out. Now, if you go by the National Register, it means most of the people will be left because they actually don't live, a number of them don't also live
1: in the same village.
0: In the same village.
1: Oh, so there's
0: yes.
1: people who did not transfer.
0: Yes, they are.
1: That's the reason why you need to do fresh registration, targeting specifically the people in the village.
0: Yes, people okay. who are residents and willing residents, actually not, and that word is very, very important.
1: Willing.
0: Willing residents. If you feel that the chairman, LC1, is not so important and you don't go there to register, those ones will not vote because they will not want to participate. But it is very important until you may take this LC1 office as a negligible activity or a negligible office until the law comes up against you.
1: All right.
0: And you need the chairman, LC1, to do that important signature. For you.
1: And I wanted us to dig deeper a little bit there. People will say, I voted for the president, I voted for the MP, I voted for the councillors. Why should I vote for the LOC? Let other people actually do the voting. I'll stay at home and wait for the results. Why is it important for Ugandans to actually vote for local council leaders?
0: Now, the local council leaders play an important role that most Ugandans actually tend to ignore.
1: Mm.
0: And if you allow me, I will take our dear listeners into this.
1: Okay.
0: The local leaders or the local council committees and the women council committees are the first point contact in our community regarding security, regarding domestic related issues of violence, regarding dispute resolution, regarding land related matters, official notifications, introductory letters to various government programs, including parish development model. But I would like to give a few examples to this. An LOC1 chairman, if you're buying a piece of land, let me use examples of cities, municipalities, town councils, and town councils, and also the villages where we live. If you want to buy a piece of land, even if you're buying that piece of land from your neighbor, the first person to do that later or to sign on the agreement, which will be used during the transfer, will be the chairman, LOC1, will be the vice, will be the secretary for security or for finance. The person who, if you have an issue with your wife and you got caught, even if you jump the LOC1, LOC2, LOC3 chairperson, if you go to chief magistrate, if you go to high court, they will ask you, where is the chairman LOC1 in this? Was the chairman LOC1 involved? If the wife is the one complaining, they will say, did you take time to have a discussion with women council committee at the village? That's how important this chairman, the chairperson, LOC1s are. And you until you realize that violence, they will refer you back to the chairman LOC1 or ask you. But also on another issue, chairperson LOC1 coordinate issues of security with Uganda Police Force in all areas. Usually, if there is a security threat at the village level, the first person they want to go to is the chairman LOC1. Sometimes it's actually very hard and next to impossible to arrest a criminal, even if that person is born in that village, without the knowledge of the chairman, LOC1. And these are the things that people need.

0: to know. Anderson, you will also realize that when you're going to get the national identification letter, when you're going to get the death certificate for a loved one, God forbid, when you're going to get money from the PDM, who are the first people to sign for you? The chairperson's LOC1. The office you one may think as a small office until you need it. And then that's where we also have the issues. It means if you don't have even, by the way, if you don't have even that notification from Chairman LOC1, it means you cannot get a national identification card. Mm. And where we are heading, we cannot even tell. Before you know it, is that if you don't have a NIN, if you don't have a national ID, it may be hard to access health services, it may be hard to access education services and other services that are there, including the current one, the parish development model, the mega one, the government program, whereby if the chairman, LOC1, has not signed for you, you're bound to be in trouble or to miss out on these government programs, and you may be in that alone. Now, the other important part is monitoring and coordinating the general administration and implementation of government programs in the village. Recently, I am a farmer at the same time in the village, and I happen to have registered myself in a coffee development groups, and I realized that I needed a letter from chairperson LOC1 to get fertilizers, and also to get coffee seedlings. People who never had those recommendation letters from the chairperson LOC1. They could not. They missed out. And these are, it's what I said from the start, the first contact person at the village. So these are the very, very important. Resolving disputes locally and with the assistance of security of Uganda, of the security or the Uganda police force. I mentioned about it, but I would like to to provide more hint about it. What happens here is, where do the LOC1s come in this? If there are issues that need to be resolved at the villages or at the village level, you will realize or you will be required that before the police comes in, they will look for the chairperson LOC1. And if you're not known, or if you're not in good books, or if you're not known in the community, it may be very hard for you to resolve a dispute without the assistance of the chairperson LOC1 and their officers. First of all, they are the ones who oversee security at the village level and report up to the district level, which is headed by the RDC. But it starts from the chairman LOC1. It also, they are the ones who will give credible information that Uganda police will accept to say that this is credible information against this person or any other person, and Uganda police takes it up from there. I want to give one funny example, but which happens at every barrio. I don't know whether it happens here in Uganda, but in our village. The chairperson LOC1's speech is always the last speech before they bring in the church or the second part of the church. Why do they do this? I have interfaced an incident where the chairperson LOC1 said, "This person you have brought here to bury is actually not our person. So the person cannot be buried in this village." And the burial turned into chaos.
1: All right.
0: So that's how
1: important
0: powerful
1: and powerful
0: the LOC1 office is.
1: All right. Now, very quickly, let's look at where we know people are registering now. What are some of the requirements for registration for you to become a voter or even to become a candidate?
0: The first important requirement for someone to be registered as a voter in the village is that you must be a Ugandan. A Ugandan in this case is that you have your national ID, you have your NIN. If you don't have that one, and probably you have been registered during the student times, maybe you have NIN, but you must be also known to be
1: a resident
0: in the village. So that is the requirement number one. Secondly, is the willingness to be a member of the village council. Your willingness to participate in these elections is the next requirement. To participate is to be registered in the village, in the voters register for the village. The second one, the other one I talked about, the national ID, about or the voter number. The other one is that you must be of age. What do I mean by of age? You know, by law in Uganda, for every decision maker, I must be 18 and above.
1: Mm.
0: If you're 17 and 56 days, then you will not be allowed to register.
1: All right. So what follows after the registration? Is it going to be the same process like we normally see, verification of the of the voters register, or that one is avoidable?
0: Maybe before we go there, there is also another election which I would like to bring to the
1: attention of the listeners.
0: The village, the village women councils.
1: Okay.
0: There are also other requirements for that. Since we have talked about the requirements, I would also want to bring them. And these are village women committees, the village women committees, whereby the election of that nature will only be done by women. And for the requirements is that you must be a woman. And when I mean a woman, is that you must be a woman. These people who say that I am a woman by adoption, or to me I feel I want to be a woman, those ones are not women according to the law in Uganda. Still, you must be a citizen, you must be of age, and you must be a willing resident in the village of registration. So I can come to what you asked.
1: What happens after the registration?
0: So what happens after the registration? The registration, which is happening this week, is that it's a continuous process until 10th. So as you register, we verify your name in the register. If Amon goes to the village and registers where I live, there is that important bit of verification. Do people know you? If you came and built and you don't sleep in that house, probably the village council may say, but that person is not known in the village and that person is not our person. So that one will not happen. They may refuse. So the compilation and the verification of residents continue. So after that, on 10th, we will cut off. That will be the deadline day. After that, it means we will not be doing anything. After that, cutting off, we'll issue what we call nomination forms at the parish level for all those ones who want to be to contest as chairpersons, LOC ones.
1: All right.
0: Yes.
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6: The management of Uganda Electricity Transmission Company, UETCL, informs the general public that it is risky and unsafe to conduct any activity under or within the Wayleaves corridor of any high voltage transmission line. These corridors measure 20 meters, 30 meters, 40 meters, and 60 meters for the 66 kV, 132 kV, 220 kV, and 400 kV respectively. Management has learned that these corridors are being encroached into by some members of the public to carry out their daily activities. These various activities include building both permanent and temporary structures, establishing car bonds, bricklaying, excavation, dumping, tipping, planting vegetation exceeding 6 feet in height, among others. Note that any person who violates the above will be prosecuted in accordance with the law. UETCL advises those intending to carry out any development activity within the vicinity of any high voltage transmission line to seek guidance from the Wayleaves office located at Plot 10 Hannington Road or call our toll-free line 0800-277-002. UETCL, transmitting for transformation.
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1: Thank you so much for staying with us on Spectrum live on Radio 1 FM 90. Today we are looking at the ongoing preparations for the local council elections, but also remember there will be elections also for the village women's council, and that as we speak now there's an ongoing registration process which will close on the 10th, and after that there will be verification of the register before you can go for the voting, which will be understanding during the course of this discussion. My guest this evening, Mr. Amon Natukwasa, who is the principal election officer under the Planning and Research Department at the Electoral Commission. Please share with us your thoughts via the WhatsApp line 0703-090-090. So let's continue. Now that people have understood the importance of, electing a village LOC one chairperson, but also the women councils, and we know exactly who qualifies to vote and who qualifies to be a candidate. Let's now go to the election day itself. When are these elections taking place, and what are some of the issues that are going to happen? What exactly will be happening on that particular day?
0: Thank you, Anderson. Maybe before that is that there is other activities which will be done after registration and cutoff, which are also very important.
1: Please.
0: And those are the display of the village register. Now that people are registered, will be done with registration by end of this week, by 10th, is that we expect these registers to be displayed at the village level. And what is the purpose of this display? It is important that everyone who was registered during this period between 6th and 10th and probably verified, then we display the register under those mango trees, under those primary schools, under the churches, wherever we wherever we display, so that members can come. And this is where village members or residents should take an interest. That you go there and verify that these are our residents. We know them, we don't know them. If they don't know them, then they propose that we know them, but they don't know them. If they know them, then they leave them. So they raise complaints, and there is a complaint form which is which every village election officer of ours has, a complaints form, and will be submitted or will be forwarded to parish election officer and the sub-county to make sure that if I am not a resident, like me, I am not a resident, let's say, of Naija, of Chanja, but I may be a resident of Entebbe. So if I register myself in Chanja, where I may be having friends, and then they say, no, we don't know Amon, then they remove me from that. Then, and that will be done between 13th and 14th of this month. Then after that, we will do nominations. The nominations will also be of two categories, which will be the nominations for LC1s. And that is, I think, the question you asked me about, where are we headed? So these nominations for candidates will take place between 15th and the 19th the nomination of chairperson at the sub-county division or division headquarters. Division headquarters. So this is where all the nominations will take place. And they will be after picking the forms, or what we call the Women Council forms, or the LC1 forms, applications, where they express their interest to participate in this. And then after the nominations, of course, we also give candidates time to campaign, to look for votes.
1: Going to be a campaign period, or
0: yes,
1: that very day when the village council is assembled?
0: Now, actually, we have campaign periods for candidates for LC1s. So you will realize that women councils and committees will have campaigns for 3 days. The candidates for chairperson LC1s who will be nominated on 19th will campaign from 20th to 27th, and the voting will take place on 28th for the chairperson LC1. And as I said, it will be by lining up. So what happens on the voting day? Now, that is where the people must pick interest and pick and come there. So the Electoral Commission, by notes, is that it puts in the Gazette all these days, and then they come and vote. So on that very day of election, is that between scheduled time, which will be approved, which will also be approved by us, they again come and verify, or they see, they first pin the register. They say, these are our names, these are our residents, what we call the verification of voters by the presiding officer, who is the village election officer. So they come and say, these are the people that live in this village. Radio 1 is in which village? Central 1. So these are the people that live here. And the village members agree or not. If there are other members who may have been brought in on board at that very minute, then they will remove them. Then the village election officer will also conduct a brief voter education or a briefing on the voters. It's not a radio talk show like this one. It's not a gathering. It's not a church service. It will be telling the village election officer will be telling them on the processes and the procedures to be followed. Then voting will take place. We recommend that voting should be agreed by the village councils. I will come to that about the village councils, about the village councils or the members of the village. So they will line up they will come and they agree that this is the time we are going to vote. And usually like midday or 1 p.m. But elections should not take place after 4. Elections should not take place, or voting itself should not take place at 7 a.m. You know, Ugandans don't take things, sometimes take things their way. Someone will say, okay, I'm going to mobilize my voters, and they come at 8. By the time other voters have come, the village election officer has declared, has counted and declared. Before you know it, when other people are sleeping, the
1: so-called winners are jubilating.
0: The so-called winners are jubilating.
1: Mm. Now, from this voting exercise, there will be only one polling station?
0: Yes, per the approved or per the LOC ones in the village, the 71,214.
1: There will be one polling station per village.
0: One polling station per village. And that is where people will congregate. After congregating, after having been verified, and also given a brief by the voter education person, village election officer, then the voting will take place. And what will be in that voting is that people who will be nominated, they will stand in the lines, and then their supporters stand behind them. Or their agents can also stand for candidates. If the candidate is too big to stand, feels that I cannot stand, other my voters will stand behind my portrait, then it is allowed by law, or behind my agent, then they stand behind there. After everyone who wants to vote at that point is in the line, then the voting, the counting starts.
1: So what time should the lining up start?
0: The lining up will be
1: when does it start? When did the people assemble? When does the lining up start? When does it close?
0: The lining up, according to our guideline that we have given countrywide, is that it should not start before 11 a.m. in the morning. But this is where the villages will have to have agreed that for us we are voting at that time. But no voting should take place before
1: 11,
0: because we agree that we don't want to cause chaos in the villages where we live by leaving out a number of voters.
1: All right.
0: But no lining up, no activity will take place after 4 p.m. as gazetted by the law.
1: All right. The villages will decide which is the appropriate time for them to line up after they have organized that meeting where the election, the person who does the sensitization has concluded a process. Not so.
0: Mm.
1: Okay. So it's something you wanted to talk about before we hear from the listener. Is it the village councils or something like that?
0: I think it was about the forms. Was first number one, the forms, and also the the village committees. Now, currently we have the chairperson LC1, who is in force and who will not resign until after voting has taken place. They still remain in force. They have the village committees, which are also in place.
1: And they also have the stamps and
0: letterheads
1: and instruments of office.
0: Now, they will have the village election officers who are already working. So, those ones will help to know, to conduct voter education sensitization in the villages on the exact time. For us, we have guided that elections should start by 11, not before that. So they will help to tell the residents in the village that come at this time and we do our elections and we are done. And after that, the other activities will continue, because after elections, the chairperson LC1 who will be elected also immediately nominates other members on the committee who must appear to make the whole
1: the cabinet
0: to make the village cabinet complete.
1: Okay.
0: Yes.
1: So we are only voting for one person, and then this person will appoint.
0: Yes, for the village committee, for the LC ones, but for the village women council committees, we are voting for 5 people.
1: Okay.
0: Yes.
1: Who are
0: those? These are the chairperson, the vice chairperson, the secretary, the publicity secretary, and the secretary for finance.
1: Mm.
0: And those will also be voted by lining up. And these are women who will be forming the councils.
1: The village councils.
0: Yes.
1: And when is that election taking place?
0: The village...
1: the women's... those elections of the women leaders.
0: It will be taking place on... I will come to that.
1: Is it the 28th?
0: The 28th will be the chairperson LC1.
1: LC1.
0: Yes.
1: What happens on the 23rd?
0: Yes, the 23rd will be the women councils and committees.
1: Is it the 23rd?
0: Yes.
1: Okay. Mm. Well, Spectrum on Radio 1 FM 90, please do share with us your thoughts via the WhatsApp line 0703-090-090. We already have a number of comments, so I'm going to read out some of those comments so that... you can, do what? You can respond to them. And let me begin with this comment that comes in from Moses, who says, clarify on renters, Abapangisa, can those register to vote if they live in the same village? They live in the same village, can they register to vote? Then we have a comment that comes in for Orena Emmanuel, who says, how much is LOC1 getting per month? The salary. That's Emma who is listening in from Nambole. I think people are also interested in this. Are LOCs actually going to be paid? It's also a driving force. Mm-hmm. People would want to get in offices where at the end of the day they have something to take home. A very good evening to the guests. Looking at Agago District, we have a good number of villages that are operational but not yet gazetted by the Electoral Commission. Kindly our guests clarify if we shall have LOC1 election in those villages. That's Francis listening in from all the way in Agago District there. Then we have another comment that coming in from Charles. Charles says, if the LOC1 elections are considered important, why has the registration been set to take place during working days and hours? That's a comment from Charles there, who thinks the registration process, the time you have allocated, is in working hours. Muzanganda John writes in, is streaming from Isingiro, Kabingo. Anderson, we appreciate the program. My question to your visitor, what is the role of unidentified vehicles, drones in elections, usually transporting SFC soldiers, snuffing ballots, beating voters? So what advice would you give Ugandans? Is it part of the process so that we get used? I think it's part of the security of the election process. You'll look at that issue a little bit broader. Then we have a comment coming in from Philip. Philo is listening in from Perry Races. Good evening, Spectrum. Kindly let the guests and the EC arrange to visit we 6 citizens for purposes of registration, lest we be deprived of our voting rights. What if somebody is in the village and they're in a wheelchair, they cannot move to go for registration? What happens, and yet they want to vote on that very day? We have another comment that comes in from another listener here who says, long distance within Uganda, you are not serious. Please visit and get clarity for more details. I think this is a comment for another show. I thought it was linked to this particular discussion. Okello writes in and says, I would propose that to be elected LOC1, you should be a permanent resident, not a tenant, but a landlord. Can that be looked into? Should we only be concentrating on landlords to be the leaders and not tenants who can move anytime from the villages? That's something that can be stipulated in the law, or is it a requirement? Okello, Patrick Bonio writes in and says, I would propose that he's the same person who says he wants to see a permanent resident being the one elected as an LOC. Another comment, this one I've already done it. Well, those are some of the comments that have come in. One more
7: From Charles, I think I've read your comment. There we have it, Mr. Amon, if you can respond to some of these comments, and we see if we can take more on board.
0: Thank you so much, and thank you so much, listeners. We appreciate these comments. We don't take it for granted. I'll start with one of the critical issues that Electoral Commission has really worked on for a long time. Someone who asked about the role of unidentified vehicles with no number plates carrying soldiers during election day. I think Electoral Commission has done a lot towards this, so that we don't see these circumstances of this. The chairperson Electoral Commission has even gone ahead to pronounce himself on this and also engage with relevant authorities, including the Office of the President, to do this. And we hope and pray that there will be no unidentified vehicle. Uganda Police Force has a role and a duty to make sure that any unidentified or numberless vehicle should be taken away or should go away from this, from the villages during voting. And we hope and pray that we will not see these episodes in the LOC1 elections. Renters or Abapangsa, are they voters or not? It's very hard to differentiate who are the renters and who are not, but the renters are known in the communities, that is for sure. So what is important is that during the registration and the verification of the citizens, which is happening between 6 and it is still ongoing up to 10, it is the law of the village to say that this person qualifies to be a member of the village committee or a member of this village to look for chairperson LOC1 or not. It becomes very hard to chase away a renter or someone who rents in a village and has rented there for 12 years. The law does not give the Electoral Commission powers to stop renters from participating in LOC1 elections. So let the verification and that's where we call for proactiveness. So that every member of this of the villages can do this. How much the LOC1s are going to be getting, that is not an election. That is not a question for Electoral Commission. I think the Ministry of Local Government will come under that, and people, there was some money in the budget, which I am not privy to because I don't speak for Parliament. I don't speak for Ministry of Local Government. But usually that is public information. At the right time, it will come. Operational villages gazetted or not gazetted, that is our dear listener from Magago. All villages, the 71,214 gazetted are the ones where elections are going to take place. I am going to implore these listeners, if there are these cases, let the village election officer and the parish election officers who are in our communities currently moving day in, day out, be in the know, and we get to know this. But we also have these gazetted villages given at each and every sub-county, so one can go there and check, is my village there? Because the Anderson, the challenge here is that some people who feel that they should do contest for chairman LOC1s or for chairperson LOC1s, they want to go and create villages within the villages, and that is totally wrong. And if the village is not gazetted within the law, then it should not be, it will not have chairperson LOC1. If you select or if you elect that one, it will be against the law. Philip, our listen about the special interest groups, how do we visit the 6 citizens and wheelchair? I think these are case by case basis which can be handled at each and every level. And I guess if they know that there are 6 citizens in the villages or wheelchair, they should be able to find a way of helping them to register as citizens.
7: All right. There's one comment still coming in from Philip, who is asking, will men also vote women councils. That's one comment there from Philip.
0: Thank you so much. Philip, men will not vote for women. Women are voted for by men, unless if you have been confirmed that you're a woman, you will only vote for the woman, for the women councils and committees.
7: But the women can vote for the LOC.
0: Yes, the women will be allowed and actually are required by law to participate in the chairperson of the chairperson LOC 1 elections, including contesting and winning against men. Actually, there is that perception that the chairperson LOC 1 is a preserve of men. No, there are so many chairpersons LOC 1s who are women, and I encourage women to go for the post.
7: Hopefully in the future we will have men councils.
0: That will be in the future, I guess.
7: All right, we're coming to the end of this discussion. Please, if you can give your final word or call out to Ugandans in regards to these particular elections.
0: Thank you so much. My call to every Ugandan is that Electoral Commission, we have done the needful. We have used taxpayers' money, and we want to do this activity in detail. I encourage all Ugandans who have not registered to go and get registered and participate in these elections. Secondly, is that elections for local council committee, for LOC 1 and women councils, are very important elections, and they impact so much on our village well-being. Participate in them. Participate in them peacefully, and that is where I'm calling for peace. I wouldn't want to see the children from the village fighting each other just because of LOC 1 elections, and they cannot see themselves the next day. So I call for peaceful conduct of elections. I call for everyone to go and participate. I also call that all Ugandans, that let them accept the results, so that this habit of disaccepting the results should stop henceforth.
7: All right, with that, we come to the end of Spectrum. Thank you so much for coming in here to sensitize Ugandans about this particular election. Thank you very much, dear listener, for tuning in, but also contributing to this discussion. Stay tuned to Radio 1 FM 90. The news in English is up next with Miss Josephine Tagano. Thereafter, we'll have the Soul Train with BB Junior. From me and the guest, we wish you a fabulous evening.
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12: The news on Radio 1, I'm Josephine Ndegano. The Leader of Opposition in Parliament, Joe Senyonyi, has urged the government to refrain from interfering with the granting of bail to accused persons, warning against what he described as plans by the executive to amend Uganda's bail laws. Senyonyi made the remarks following President Museveni's national address over the weekend, in which he opposed the granting of bail to certain suspects, arguing that their release could compromise ongoing investigations. Senyonyi cited constitutional provisions that guarantee every accused person the right to apply for bail and called on government legal experts to advise the executive to respect the independence of the judiciary and uphold the constitutional rights of Ugandans.
13: There's been a lot of talk to begin disregarding bail for certain prisoners. I hope that especially the legal minds in government will advise against this. Application for bail is a legal right in our constitution. Let us not scrap it. Let us not even think about that, because Article 28(3) of our constitution, the presumption of innocence, that's why somebody can show up in court and say, okay, now that I am innocent until court determines otherwise, let me be tried as I come from home.
12: In response, Attorney General Sam Mayanja maintained that bail is a constitutional right, emphasizing that the power to grant or deny bail lies exclusively with the courts. He said judicial officers exercise their discretion based on the facts and circumstances of each case. The Deputy Speaker of Parliament, Thomas Taiwa, supported the Attorney General's position, but cautioned the Leader of Opposition against debating matters based on speculation. Taiwa urged Parliament to avoid discussing anticipated government actions before any formal proposals are presented to the House.
14: On the right to bail, and I agree with him, it is a constitutional right. The granting itself is a discretion of court after arguments.
15: Attorney General, allow me to guide, okay?
14: Yes.
15: Rob was saying he hears there are plans to bring the law to scrap bail, whatever means. But you see, Rule 86 of our rules of procedure does not allow anticipation. If there are plans that are not tabled here, I wouldn't want us to go into them to open issues which are not formally tabled here. Rule 86 doesn't allow.
12: Parliament has designated leadership committees, elected bank bench commissioners of Parliament and Uganda's representatives to the Pan-African Parliament in a move to set a part of the working structure of the 12th Parliament. Government Chief Whip Jane Ruth Acheng nominated three commissioners, Susan Julie, the Toro District Woman MP, Faith Nakute, the NAPAC District Woman MP, and Jessica Babiku, the Ajuman District Woman MP, while the opposition chief Whip Paul Mwiru nominated John Baptist Nambeshe for the opposition slot on the Parliamentary Commission. Parliament has also elected five members of the Pan-African Parliament, who include Nakasike District Woman MP Sarah Najuma, Workers MP Ainaiti Rakajara, Kilak North Member of Parliament Anthony Akol, Busunju County MP David Lucham Zikalwanga, and Kanungu District Woman MP Patience Kishamba. The Minister of State for Lands, Harriet Ntabazi, has called for stronger protection and proper management of government land, saying public land is a national asset that must be preserved for future generations. Speaking at the National Stakeholders Workshop on the development of a comprehensive government land inventory at Miss Steele Hotel, Ntabazi said government land supports national development and includes environmentally sensitive areas, conservation sites, and other strategic public resources that should not be lost to private interests. She noted that incomplete and outdated land records have contributed to disputes, encroachment, and poor planning, stressing the need to establish a comprehensive government land inventory to strengthen land administration and safeguard public property. This says a comprehensive and up-to-date inventory will strengthen accountability, reduce conflicts, and protect government assets for future generations.
16: The land inventory will provide government

0: Minister of Gender, Labour and Social Development, Lieutenant General Henry Tumukunde, reveals plans to have in place a dedicated botanical centre of Ugandan herbal medicine to promote culture, tourism and research. General Tumukunde adds that plans are also underway to have in place a centre for growing buckcloth to increase its production and protect Uganda's indigenous cultural heritage. Tumukunde asks Ugandans to embrace and take pride in their rich culture heritage. This while touring the Uganda National Culture Center, where he interacted with the board members of the center and several artists.
1: We are going to do a botanical center, huge botanical center, like a square mile of Ugandan herbs, so that we can also have tourists and people who are doing medical research, and they may come. I'm also going to do another huge center for growing the buckcloth, the omutuba, from which you make buckcloth. I'm told there are people about to copy it and take it elsewhere. So we shall be having also a center that manufactures buckcloth. Has got a grand history. It doesn't rot. It is a typical Ugandan culture, something we've used it for so long.
0: The chairperson, Uganda National Culture Center, Professor Okaka Opie, says there are also plans to relocate the normal gallery that is currently located near the State House in Nakasero. He says that because of its proximity to State House, it makes it hard for people to access it.
2: The relocation of the normal gallery. You know, the normal gallery is very close to State House, and it has been hard for our customers and our patrons actually to access this facility because of the rigorous security requirements to get there. So government has decided that that land should go to State House, and then normal gallery should be relocated to another place. And I'm glad to say that both General Tumukunde and Honorable Kota Sakamoli are very, very committed to ensure that this happens, that there is funds, that there is a land allocated.
0: Government says that it's pushing for compensation on behalf of Ugandans who were returned home from South Africa following the escalation of xenophobic attacks. According to government, a total of 560 Ugandan citizens had been evacuated from South Africa, and that efforts are being made to evacuate more Ugandans who are willing to return. ICT and National Guidance Minister Cynthia Sule Lumumba says that while other countries chose to pursue compensation for their nationals, Uganda thought it wise to first evacuate its nationals and handle compensation-related matters later.
3: Noted that 560 Ugandan citizens had been evacuated from South Africa following escalating xenophobic violence, and efforts are being made to evacuate more Ugandans who are willing to return because they still have the right to either choose to return or not.
0: Next is Soul Train with BB Junior.
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It's only 15 minutes after 8, and welcome to the Soul Train on Radio 1 with BB Junior on this Tuesday evening. We are ready to get the Soul Train rolling all the way till 9, and on the Soul Train, we will get to enjoy great soul music. Lineup we have for today, Jody Watley is in there. We have the Loose Ends, the Group System, and the Group Projection. 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
1: I'm fine, thanks.
0: We are here gearing up for the big days.
1: Do you have any special plans?
0: I'm planning to put some funds together to help the needy.
1: It would be good to consider the source and quality of the food you give out.
0: We are considering maize flour and wheat flour for the porridge and chapati.
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3: BBC News with Sue Montgomery. The French hard-right leader Marine Le Pen is expected to make a statement on television shortly about her political future. It comes after she lost her appeal against a conviction for misuse of European parliamentary funds. The National Rally leader has been at her party's headquarters in Paris discussing whether she will stand in next year's presidential elections. Hugh Schofield reports from Paris.
4: The court said she was guilty of a serious offence, supervising a system in which EU parliamentary funds were used to pay National Rally staff members, but in its sentencing, the court also, in effect, removed the bar imposed at the original trial on Marine Le Pen's standing for the presidency in 2027. However, the court also imposed a year's deprivation of liberty on Marine Le Pen to be served at home with an electronic bracelet. She herself has said many times that in such conditions she would not be at full liberty and therefore could not be a candidate.
3: The International Olympic Committee has lifted its ban on Russia, allowing its athletes to compete in the next Summer Games in Los Angeles in 2 years' time. The ban was imposed in 2023 due to what the IOC called systematic state-sponsored doping and violations of the Olympic Charter after the invasion of Ukraine. Jane Dougal is from BBC Sport.
5: The president, Kirsty Coventry, said athletes from Russia could now compete again as long as they met relevant anti-doping requirements. She said no decision had yet been taken on whether Russia could display its flag, colours and anthem at the Olympic Games. Ms Coventry added that no IOC events would be organised in Russia and Russian government or state officials would not be invited to any events. Russia has welcomed the decision, saying the games must be free from politics.
3: President Trump has berated NATO leaders over Greenland, renewing his belief that Washington should control the Danish territory. Speaking at an alliance summit in Turkey, he said European solidarity over Denmark's rights had hurt his relationship with NATO.
6: Greenland doesn't help Denmark. Denmark doesn't spend money to really help Greenland. But it's an important part for the United States. And it's surrounded by China ships and Russian ships. And that's not going to happen. The ships, it's not going to happen. It was Greenland that, in my, and it continues to be, that should be controlled by the United States, not by Denmark.
3: Mr. Trump also criticized European allies for failing to support his war against Iran. At least 15 people have been killed in drone strikes in Sudan's North Kordofan state. A rights group says two vehicles were hit in areas controlled by the paramilitary rapid support forces. One was carrying wedding guests, the other was transporting water. BBC News. Hungary's new Prime Minister Peter Modjar says two public broadcasters have gone off air as he continues to undo his far-right predecessor's hold on the media. The state TV channel M1 displayed a message apologising for having lied, confirming its news programmes were halted. Koshot Radio was playing classical music. Mr Modjar took power after a landslide victory in April. The leader of Britain's populist right-wing party, Reform UK, is forcing a by-election in his constituency after weeks of scrutiny over his finances. Nigel Farage is facing a parliamentary investigation over large sums of money he received before becoming an MP but didn't declare. Sarah Pochin, the Reform MP for Runcorn and Helsby, defended her party leader.
7: We've made it very clear. What other platform does Nigel have? He is relentlessly attacked with allegations that he completely refutes. So he has decided to go to the people. This is about reform, the people against the establishment.
3: The Prime Minister, Keir Starmer, described the move as a desperate stunt. The leader of the Conservative opposition said Mr. Farage was cracking under the pressure. Zimbabwe's president has signed into law a constitutional amendment extending his time in office by 2 years. President Emmerson Mnangagwa approved the change after it was passed by Parliament. It will allow Mr. Mnangagwa to remain in power until 2030. The defending champions Argentina have just beaten Egypt to qualify for the quarterfinals of the World Cup. At one stage, the Egyptians were 2-0 up, but Argentina fought back in the second half and scored the winning goal in injury time. In the quarterfinals, they'll face either Colombia or Switzerland, who play later. BBC News.
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0: Radio 1 FM 90 is 10 minutes after 9, and a warm welcome to the Rhythm of the Night on Radio 1. It's a Tuesday evening, and BB Junior is with you all the way till midnight, enjoying great songs and great memories. That's what we do, and we get to wind down our evening like this. In this hour, we will enjoy music from George Michael, and we'll start off. And TLC is there. We have Genie Wine, Rafael Sadiq, and in the next hour, I'll take in your greetings to send them to our WhatsApp number. It's 0703-090-090. 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
1: Let's take a quick look at the weather for this Tuesday evening. It's going to be a partly cloudy night tonight, and temperatures are currently at 21 degrees. They're expected to drop further to 20 degrees later on tonight. When we get to Wednesday, we'll have sunny conditions during the course of the day, and temperatures are expected at highs of up to 28 degrees centigrade, and minimums will be 17 degrees centigrade later on in the day. This will affect areas of Kampala, Entebbe, Jinja, Masaka, Lugazi, Mukono, and the Wakiso areas. That is the weather on FM 90 Radio 1 on this Tuesday evening.
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0: Radio 1FM 90, it's only 9 minutes to 10 in the 10 o'clock hour. I will get to play more great songs and great memories. If you love country music, I will be playing you Tracy Bird. We have Gary Allen. And if you love R&B, have Bow Wow, Tamia Washington. And then if you love soul music, there's some new addition for you. Do send in your greetings as well to our WhatsApp number here in the studio. It's 0703-090-090.
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0: second hour on the Rhythm of the Night. Still to come, music will be from Alexander O'Neill, The New Edition, and Shania Twain.
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0: 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Stay connected in over 180 countries. 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

0: Radio 1 FM 90.20, 2 minutes after 11. You're with BB Junior on the Rhythm of the Night. We are in our third hour, and we will be listening to more memories from Stevie Wonder, Gregory Abbott, and jazz this hour.
1: Hey, hey, travelers. Are you a family gearing up for that big vacation, a hustler working abroad coming home, or your squad chasing sunsets and passport stamps? It's time you lock in. Say goodbye to long airport queues, shocking roaming bills, and the stress of hunting for local SIM cards, because now you can travel like a local. 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

0: Radio 1 FM 90, it's only 8 minutes to midnight. The rhythm of the night comes to an end for this Tuesday evening. Returns again tomorrow, starting 9 only on Radio 1 FM 90. We have the BBC News at midnight, and in the next hour, more great songs and great memories. 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

0: Hey, hey, travelers. Are you a family gearing up for that big vacation, a hustler working abroad coming home, or your squad chasing sunsets and passport stamps? 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
2: BBC News with Sue Montgomery. The French hard right leader Marine Le Pen says she's still running for president next year, despite losing her appeal against a conviction for misuse of European Parliament funds. She said she would challenge the ruling. Today's judgment effectively lifted a previous bar in her standing for public office. Hugh Schofield is in Paris.
3: She's saying, no, I don't accept the court's decision. I am innocent. So she's going to the higher court. And the risk for her is that this higher court, the Court of Cassation, which rules not on the substance of the case, but on whether the law has been properly interpreted, if this court convenes early, in other words, at the end of this year, early next year, and finds that it supports the decision of the court upheld today, then her wearing of an electronic tag would kick in then, in January, let us say, which would mean that she would be campaigning under an electronic tag, which she's always promised not to.
2: The International Olympic Committee has lifted its ban on Russia, allowing its athletes to compete in the next Summer Games in Los Angeles in 2 years' time. The ban was imposed in October 2023 due to what the IOC said was systematic state-sponsored doping and violations of the Olympic Charter after the invasion of Ukraine. The US Treasury Department has revoked a license that temporarily lifted oil sanctions on Iran. It follows attacks on three oil tankers in the Strait of Hormuz, blamed on Iran. Nick Johnson reports.
4: Both Saudi Arabia and Qatar claimed their tankers had been hit while transiting the Strait of Hormuz and condemned the Iranian government for the attacks, describing the incidents as wholly unacceptable. A spokesperson for the US government said Tehran would no longer be allowed to sell oil as a result. The sanctions waiver, announced last month as part of the Memorandum of Understanding into the cessation of hostilities with Iran, had allowed the Islamic Republic to produce, sell and deliver oil. But the US official said negotiators continued to work in good faith toward a final agreement with Iran despite the latest escalation.
2: The leader of Britain's populist right-wing party, Reform UK, is forcing a by-election in his constituency after weeks of heightened scrutiny over his finances. Nigel Farage is facing a parliamentary investigation over large sums of money he'd received before becoming an MP, but did not declare. He said he would stand in the election. Rob Watson has this assessment.
5: It is, of course, risky. I mean, it's possible that the voters in his constituency may say, actually, you know, we're not very happy about this, and we don't vote you back. And it is already the case that you have all of Nigel Farage's opponents, the other parties, saying, look, this is all just a desperate stunt, an attempt to distract attention away from these rather large donations.
2: BBC News. The European Court of Human Rights has ruled that Lithuania violated the rights of a Saudi Arabian man 2 decades ago by holding him in an alleged secret CIA prison on its territory. Abdul Al-Rahim Hussein al-Nashiri told the court in Strasbourg that the CIA secretly flew him to Lithuania in 2005 and held him there for 5 months. He said he was then transferred onward to Afghanistan, despite the risk of an unfair military trial and a possible death sentence. Emergency services in New York have evacuated a central Manhattan street and skyscraper after reports of falling bricks and structural problems in the building. The former headquarters of the Pfizer pharmaceutical company was being converted for residential use. First responders found sagging floors, buckled columns, and multiple cracks in the 21st floor. No injuries were reported. The defending champions Argentina have beaten Egypt 3-2 to qualify for the quarterfinals of the World Cup. Here's John Murray.
6: Only 4 days after finally seeing off Cape Verde, Argentina were involved in another World Cup classic in which Lionel Messi and the defending champions looked to be heading out. They were 2-0 down in the 79th minute after goals from Ibrahim and Zico seemed to have set Egypt up for a shock win. Egypt might have had another one too that was taken away by VAR. Argentina looked beaten. Messi had earlier had a penalty saved as well. But then he came to life, created a goal for Romero, scored himself for 2-2 to become the first man to 8 goals at this World Cup. And Egyptian hearts were broken by Enzo Fernandez's headed winner in added time that Egypt believe should have been disallowed for a foul in the build-up.
2: In the quarterfinals, they'll face either Colombia or Switzerland, who are now playing in Vancouver. That game is currently goalless. BBC News.
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